you. Didn't you know it, baby? Didn't you know it? Why couldn't you be content with the love I gave? Oh,

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But I can't lose with what

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But I don't know about that. There's many times that we've loved and we've shared love and made love. It doesn't seem to me like it's enough. It's just not enough, baby.

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Oh,

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0: Jackson. 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Thank you so much.
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The emotions it brings. I guess that's why so many songwriters send me love songs. When David Foster sent me The Color of My Love, yeah, I was ecstatic. I wanted to record it immediately. So I hope David likes the way I sing his song, and I hope you like it too.

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Good afternoon, St. Lucia, and welcome to another edition of Hard Talk here on Fire 107.7 FM. I am your host, Angie, and of course, today is Monday, April. So, oh my goodness, April, where did that come from? Quite a faux pas for me to make so early in the broadcast. Wow, what was I thinking, guys? I know what I was thinking. I'll tell you guys in a minute, but good afternoon to you guys. Let's try this again. Good afternoon to you, St. Lucia. Welcome to another edition of Hard Talk here on Fire 107.7 FM. I am your host, Angie, and today is Monday, June 15th, 2026, not April. Where did April come from? I have no idea. Oh my goodness, guys. But so today is a fresh new start. I want to apologize to my loyal listeners for not bringing you the broadcast on Friday. It's not that I abandon you guys. Let me explain. We had some technical issues at the studio from the day before. And you guys know me. I always try to work things out. And I was able to do a workaround. But on Friday, I just couldn't get it to work. Thursday, MacGyver was alive and kicking in my head, but Friday, I couldn't get it to work, so I decided that I was going to just take a step back and allow Friday to go and just rethink it over the weekend, which is exactly what I did. And now we are back and up and running. So please forgive me, guys. I apologize for my absence. But that doesn't mean that I am not going to be here for you guys as much as I can. It's a work in progress, guys. You know, we are going through the labor pains, I think that's what I want to call it. Labor pains and other kinds of pains. And we're trying our best to make sure that everything is sorted out. But of course, this is a small operation. And we have to do things bit by bit. And guys, you know, as much as I want to get everything up and running immediately, there are times when I am going to fall short. So, thank you for being there. Thank you for supporting me. And Fire FM, thank you guys for always standing by us through thick and thin. I don't know what we would do without our loyal listeners in this platform, guys. Trust me, you guys are so amazing. You guys always make it worthwhile. And you just make me want to go the extra mile to ensure that I don't leave you guys stranded. So, just like the song, you are my inspiration. And I thank you for that. So, today is Monday. And you know what happens on Mondays, don't you? Somebody says, good afternoon. Sometimes you have to give the brain a rest so that it can function well. That is so true. That is so true. If you're doing something and it is beating you, it's better that you take a step back and allow the brain to reset and come back to it later in the day.
And I got it. This is what I did. So, guys, let me tell you something. You're not going to believe this, but the brain fog is real. I didn't take my glasses. Oh, my God. I hope I'm not going to read. I'm gonna be reading stuff. Okay, so back to today. Once again, let me wish all of my listeners, those of you joining us on the Fire FM link, which was down and I had to MacGyver it. Good afternoon to you. Thank you for joining us. Those of you on the radio, good afternoon to you as well. And those of you, oh, you guys are so amazing. Those of you on the Facebook platform, good afternoon. Guys, listen to this message. Somebody says, hello, Angie, how are you? Strength and courage to you. Keep up the good work of a deep analysis of issues. Thank you so much. Thank you so much. I am so happy that there are people out there who recognize the work that I do and who understand it for what it is, not politics. Although a lot of the issues are political, but it's not politics, guys. When you just want your country to move forward, we each have a right to ask these questions. The questions that I ask, they're not far-fetched. They're not over the top. They're not above and beyond. Because you remember your grandmother used to say, well, my grandmother used to say, I can't remember it in Creole right now. She's saying it in Creole, but in English it translates to the height of disrespect. They're not the height of disrespect. All I want is for my country, my home, to be the best place to live and work in St. Lucia. In fact, no, let me rephrase that. I want my country, my home, to be the best place to live and work in the region and by extension in the world. And nobody can fault me for wanting that. Nobody can take this away from me. I deserve it, guys, and so do you. I was reminded over the weekend of how many talented individuals we have. Those from my generation, those from the generation before, who live and work in other countries and who are making a real difference. And when I thought about it, I was like, oh my God. We need these people. We need these people at home. We need these people to come home and help the country benefit from their experience and talent and expertise. But we cannot expect these people, these individuals who work hard, to come home and put themselves personally at a disadvantage. Which is why I will continue to advocate for better healthcare, better infrastructure, better education for our children, better housing, better a lower cost of living, and so on and so forth, because this is what we need. These individuals who are out there making a difference in other countries, we need their talent and their expertise. And guys, let me tell you something. Last week I made a statement on the show, and I don't think many of you understood how deep this went. St. Lucia, I want you to look around your communities. I want you to look around your home. I want you to look at the city
Tell me what you notice. Tell me what you see. Because I was in the city on Saturday, and I need to tell you guys what I see. I'm so sorry. Please forgive me. Somebody on here is saying, please let me know when you're not on air, because you had me thinking that my internet was not working. Oh my goodness. I am so sorry, guys. I normally do, but I'm going to be honest. I was frustrated trying to get this link to work. And so I just ran out. I needed a break and I just ran out. So please forgive me, guys. Sometimes you're trying to do something and it you just have to leave it alone. Otherwise, you start behaving in crazy ways. So, okay. Let me explain to you my experience. On Saturday, like many St. Lucians, I decided to take a day and do some shopping, pay some bills, and to get things done. But when I got to Castries, even before I got to Castries, there is a community. There are, you know, little communities in my constituency. And the boss decided to drive into one of those little offshoot communities to pick up, well, to drop off a passenger. Guys, what I saw was heartbreaking. I'm not going to tell you. I'm not going to let the cat out of the bag yet. Because I'm going to make a special appeal to the parliamentary rep. Because if we allow these parliamentary reps to get away with treating us with neglect and disrespect, it is never going to stop. This is what the topic for today. The state of the country. In the US, they always have the State of the Union address. Well, this today is my State of the Country address. Oh, I see one of my good friends on here, Stephanie Jopier. Good afternoon to you, Stephanie. Stephanie and I go way back. Guys, normally, people decide, you know what? We're not going to change an administration because we want the work to continue. We want continuity. We want stability. So we're not going to vote against the sitting government. And that's fine. That is fine. A lot of people, they don't go in for the politics. They don't go in for the politics. They think about this logically. They tell you, you know what? I want things to continue. And you know what? We want progress. This project was started. This project, I believe, is a good thing for the country. Sometimes if we change the government, the new administration might not want to continue the project. So let's keep the one we have and allow them to finish the work. Do you recall in Kenny Anthony's final term, there was this song going around, "Give the man a chance to do the work." So a lot of people think in that way. But this is not the case. We
just had a general election on the 1st of December, and the administration did not change. In fact, the administration gained one more foothold in the politics of this country. This puts the current administration in a very strong position of continuity. They had the plans. They had the budget. They said, Prime Minister Philip J. Pierce said, that while the UWP is the administration that makes the plans, his is the administration of action. And so, when St. Lucians went to the polls on December 1st, 2025, they voted for action. This is what I have to assume. But when I look around St. Lucia, what I see is not action. And I'm going to make it my duty to highlight it. I'm not going to sit here and talk about it, because sometimes somebody tells you something. Somebody tells you, look on that chair, on that shelf there, you're going to see a red bottle with a green cover. I need you to make sure that it is covered, it is secured. And you will be looking above the shelf, on the side of the shelf, underneath the shelf, and it will take the person to come and say, but look the bottle in front of you, because you might not see it. But I am going to show it. I'm going to highlight it. I'm going to make it my duty to remind the politicians, the MPs, the ministers of government, that they made promises to the people, and they were in the perfect position to deliver on those promises. Before the election, the parliamentary representative for Castries Southeast, as a candidate then, made a big show of patching up a road in a certain community. A big show, guys. There were photos on Facebook. There were interviews from people. And she posted it and said, while they are talking, I am working. So, Madam Minister, because we're not talking, you ain't working anymore. Madam Minister, you could have only gotten things done while you were a candidate. Now that we have given you the mandate you asked for, you have disappeared. Because I asked the people, have you seen her in this area after the election? And the answer, I'll let you guys guess. I'll leave it up to speculation. And I don't want to preempt what I'm about to do, because I'm going to give St. Lucians the opportunity to ask these ministers in these constituencies
What About Us? You remember that Michael Jackson song? What About Us? Yeah, What About Us? Are we no longer needed? 6 months, guys. 6 months since the general election. And we are already suffering. Let's talk about the latter part of the journey. So that was Castries Southeast. That was my constituency. And while driving through the constituency, I took the time. I looked around. I surveyed the place. I said, oh my God. Sail it, Anusa. But there will be further updates. There will be further updates. And you know what? I was not even surprised, to be honest. I was not even surprised with what I saw. It didn't shock me, you know, guys. It did not shock me. I'll tell you why. You get the government you vote for. Correction. You get the government the majority votes for. So, imagine I'm driving through the constituency heading to town. I'm looking at, I don't even want to describe it on here because I, again, there'll be further developments. But I just want to ask the parliamentary representative for Castries Southeast. You said that while they are talking, as a candidate, you are working. I want to ask you, Madam Minister, since when that phrase I was going to use might not be appropriate for radio. The filter between my brain and my mouth works well, guys. Let me tell you, that thing have brakes like a brand new Mercedes Benz. If I'm about to say something that I probably shouldn't say, the brakes on that, let me tell you, there's a whole ABS system between my brain and my mouth. Thank God for that. Let me just pump the brakes a little bit and rephrase. Yes, Madam Minister, can you only work while you are a candidate? Or is it because you believe we have stopped talking? Is that why you stopped working? But we will come back to you, because we will show you that the people of Castries Southeast, we're not used to that. Don't try to put us in that situation. We are not used to that. So, straighten up and fly right. Because we will remind you, Madam Minister, before the election, you went house to house in that very same community, that part of the constituency. You went house to house. You spoke to everyone, friend, foe, familiar, stranger, everyone. Nobody was too low for you to visit them, speak to them. Your boots were on the ground. And you were everywhere. Here, there, and everywhere. Telling people that the current rep, your colleague, was neglecting the constituency, and that, in your view, was unconscionable. That's what you said. You said
If given the opportunity, you will give us better representation. Madam Minister, mwen pa ka we better. Because in this marriage, you had a vow say for better or for worse. Sell someone ka we say worse. Madam Minister, I, Angie, will remind you of everything you said to the people, of every promise you made, of every vow. And I demand, yes, I use the word demand. Let me tell you why I can demand. I am entitled to demand that you make good on every promise, every vow, every policy, because you are the parliamentary rep. You asked us to give you a chance, and we did. You asked us to give you the stewardship of our constituency. You told us better representation. You didn't tell us. You never promised us a building. You promised us a hospital. I'm kidding, she never promised us a hospital, but I'm just making a reference. You promised us, and you put up signs, Madam Minister. You put up signs, coming soon. Coming soon. It's been 6 months. Soon po wive? It's been 6 months. Soon po ko wive? But we will have that conversation. We will come back to that one. So, leaving Castries Southeast, you pass through Castries South. And we'll come for Castries South later. Because while I live now in Castries Southeast, I was born in Castries South. So we'll come back for Castries South later, but I got to Castries. Now, it doesn't matter. Somebody's saying there's an issue with the volume. Let me just make sure. Is there an issue with the volume? Somebody let me know. I am trying to tell you. Okay. Let's get back. I got to the city of Castries on Saturday. St. Lucia, it doesn't matter where you're from. You could be from Grosley. You could be from Babuno. You could be from Castries. We're talking about constituencies here. You could be from Castries North, Castries South, Castries East. I don't know if we have Castries West, but we have Castries Southeast. We have Denry North. We have Denry South. We have Ancillary Canneries. We have Souffre Fosse Jacques. We have Chousel. We have Viewfort North, Viewfort South. Doesn't matter which constituency you hail from. You could be from Castries West. The city of Castries, the capital city, belongs to us all. Every single St. Lucian. I'm not sure about the CIP ones. I count in the CIP ones. But I'm talking about the born here St. Lucians.
I can't count the CIP ones, guys. I don't know how many there are. I don't know where they are. I don't know what they're doing. I don't know if they know where St. Lucia is on the map. So the jury is still out on the CIP St. Lucians. But the ones who were born here, the ones who have St. Lucian blood flowing through their veins, Castries belongs to each and every one of us. Never in my life, never in my life have I seen such neglect in the city of Castries. I don't understand it. I don't understand what is going on in St. Lucia. And I need help to figure it out. And for this one, I need the mayor of Castries. Madam Mayor. Madam Mayor, I need you. Guys, let me tell you what I witnessed. First things first, I've spoken about the lack of economic activity happening in the city. There are vendors on the streets. There were vendors there. There were vendors at the in the boulevard. There were vendors. That's the William Peter Boulevard. We had vendors on Jeremy Street. We have the bars open in the Jeremy Street Plaza and under the CDC. We have the street vendors, everything. But you know what we didn't have, guys? People. Customers. People buying. People selling. People shopping. I didn't see the numbers, the people milling about that I'm used to seeing in Castries on a Saturday. I normally avoid Castries like the plague on a Friday afternoon and a Saturday. You know why? Twop Munaville Castry. But I was able to walk freely through the city. Because while the opportunity for commerce, and when I say opportunity for commerce, I mean the vendors, the shops, you know, the wares out on display. I didn't see the customers. I didn't see the people. Now, I had to go to the north of the island to complete my transactions. And I got up to Rodney B. Very light traffic, thank God. And when I got back to Castries, on my way back home, I looked at the city and I couldn't believe my eyes. Firstly, I went to the market on Jeremy Street because you know you cannot cook your food properly if you don't have your tea lawyer and your goldie tea and your tidite and your seasoning pepper and your rosemary and your thyme and your celery and your parsley. You need to have the seasoning so the food can have taste. So your girl went to get some seasoning because you know I have to flavor the pot. Guys, I got to the market. And you know, I don't like to spend all the money one place because all the vendors are there. So you buy that from this one, you buy this from that one, you buy that. Guys, I spoke to this vendor who said to me, sometimes she stays there the entire day and doesn't even make $30. Could you imagine? She said she stays the entire day
and doesn't even make $30. And immediately, my mind went back to something I heard in the House of Parliament. Now, y'all will tell me who said it, because y'all listen. I heard one of the senators say that you cannot find things by the market because they're all sold out. Because that senator was trying to say that the economy was going well. But this vendor said to me, and let me tell you, she's supporting the party, you know. She's supporting the party. She's protecting the victory. She said to me, sometimes, listen to this. Listen to this. Sometimes she stays there. She doesn't even make $30. And that is why the Prime Minister is saying to people, plant your kitchen garden. Could you imagine? She's a vendor. She's a vendor selling by the market. Not even realizing that if everybody plants their kitchen garden, nobody's going to be buying from her anymore. Could you imagine that? So she's telling me, the things are not selling, which is why they're saying to you, plant your kitchen garden. I didn't say anything. I bought my goods and I left. But while walking to my bus stop, I made some observations. And I want you guys to go and check it, you know. And this is where I need the... I need the mayor to come in. St. Lucia, we are in the hurricane season. It is the 15th of June, 2026. I need the mayor of Castries to explain why the storm drains in the city are clogged with leaves, with plastic cups, with plastic bottles, and so on and so forth. Because that's what I noticed. I noticed it in the boulevard, and I noticed it on Jeremy Street. Why are the storm drains in the city clogged? Isn't it common knowledge that Castries, in times of high tide, the water, the sea, I'm talking about the sea, rises up, and in some parts of the city, the water ends up on the roads, on the highways and byways of the city? So when all of this debris is clogging the drains, Madam Mayor, and we're about to step into full-fledged hurricane season, what's going to happen? What is going to happen?
Will the waters that come with a hurricane or a trough or a tropical storm, will they be able to drain out of the city? Because we know, we all know, that it doesn't take heavy rainfall to flood Castries. When the tides are high, the water comes up and the roads get flooded. That's why sometimes you're walking through certain parts of Castries, and one area was famous for it. That area, that the Denry Valley bus stop, right across from Massey City Store. Also, that street next to the House of Parliament, the street that passes in front of the House of Parliament, is another area that is famous for it, and parts of Jeremy Street. So we know it doesn't take heavy rainfall, hurricane, and all of that for Castries to flood. All it takes is high tide. Why are the storm drains, Madam Mayor, clogged? Shouldn't the Castries City Council employees be out there ensuring that those drains, especially in this season, and I'm talking about the hurricane season, shouldn't they be clean and clear of all debris so that they can enable water to flood, to drain out of the city in times of high tide, in times of heavy rainfall, and so on and so forth? Isn't that the ideal way? That's one. The next thing I noticed, Madam Mayor, maybe you have not been walking around the city and you didn't notice, but Saturday afternoon, Madam Mayor, the city, guys, this is so sad. Would you believe, St. Lucia, that I was walking on Bridge Street? Sorry, I said Jeremy Street, but what I meant to say was Bridge Street. The parts where you get flooding every once in a while when there's high tide, it's Bridge Street. Not so much Jeremy Street. I meant Bridge Street. So I was walking along Bridge Street. And imagine my surprise and chagrin to see rubbish, pieces of cardboard, leaves, pieces of plastic, pieces of paper, bottles in the drains. Bridge Street. I am walking and the wind is blowing strong, and a piece of paper passed me. A piece of plastic followed. And I'm looking up and down the street and I'm wondering where I am. Rubbish, debris, garbage, Zordi, Koshoni, whatever you want to call it. It was all on the streets of Castries. Why is that, Madam Mayor? And I made the observation to a lady who was selling a vendor, because I stopped to get something. And I said, but look at that. Why is the city so dirty? And I made the comparison. I said, normally, on Carnival Monday, and guys, according to the people, hot Saturday, ma timo si hot vli, because all of you know what I'm talking about. Normally, before Carnival Monday, there's always a Juve jump up in Castries. And after that Juve jump up, Carnival Monday kicks off.
Guys, I think, I'm not sure how it is coordinated. But if Carnival stops at 10 o'clock on Carnival Monday, by 10:02, the street sweepers are at work. The street sweepers are on the job. Carnival Tuesday, when you get to the city, you have to ask yourself, wait a minute, wasn't I jumping on that street yesterday? They don't have Carnival again. Because the city is so clean. It's spotless. You are confused. But there was no parade of the bands on Saturday. There was no mass crowd event in Castries on Saturday. There was no jump up. There was no fete. There was no juve. Why was the city so dirty? Why was there so much garbage on the streets of Castries? And I'm talking about Bridge Street, St. Lucia's Bridge Street. I stood up in front of CIBC and I'm looking up the street to the police station and down the street towards customs, well, where the customs building used to be, the building that just disappeared overnight, the one where Julian Alfred's photo was, and it was the building disappeared overnight. I don't even, there are St. Lucians who cannot even remember there used to be a building there. I think GPH tore that down in the blink of an eye. But I'm looking towards the harbor. Rubbish all up and down the street, blowing in the wind. And it was around after 4 PM, and the street was deserted, Bridge Street. So, Madam Mayor, qu'est-ce qui se passe, according to the French? What is going on? Have we no more street sweepers? Because I used to see the

end up seeing some of those drums full of rubbish, but then they don't stay there very long because the trucks are going all around in the city picking up garbage, cleaning up the place. But I didn't see any street sweepers on Saturday. Now, it could be, guys, it could be that I left a little early before the street sweepers came out to work. Could be. Could be. But, Madam Mayor, or somebody says they don't work on weekends. Maybe they don't work on weekends. Could be. I don't know. I don't know. I've never worked at City Council. I don't know how it is structured. But I do know that the Mayor of Castries is responsible for the upkeep of the city. So, Madam Mayor, what is going on? Because it cannot be that our capital city, you know, and let's not forget, lest we forget, because some people, when you talk about certain things, they're quick to jump on you and say, oh, you're political and you just criticizing for criticizing's sake and not even taking the time to see the merit in what you are saying. Madam Mayor, maybe the lack of cruise ships has made you believe, because the manifest shows, or the cruise posting show, I don't know what it's called exactly, that we have one cruise ship scheduled to visit the harbor this month, one cruise ship scheduled to visit the harbor next month, and we have no cruise ships for August. But cruise ships are not the only conveyance that tourists use to visit the island. We still have two airports. And while we may not have the volume of tourists coming in that we used to, but they're still coming, because we hear the tourism numbers, and they always tell us that the tourism numbers are big. The best season, bumper season, this and that. So, Madam Mayor, if we are an island dependent on the tourism dollar, shouldn't our capital city be made attractive for the tourists and the visitors to come and enjoy and spend money and boost our economy? Shouldn't that be our first priority? And not just the tourists. You know what? It's not just the tourists. There are St. Lucians living in the city. We live in Castries. We work in Castries. It is our capital city, a sense of pride and joy for every St. Lucian. At least it should be. So, why is it that we have to walk through a city covered, littered with garbage? What happened to our littering laws? And somebody remarked to me, boy, I see what you're saying, you know. When Peter St. Francis was the mayor of Castries, if something fell from your hand onto the ground, you would pick it up because the place was so clean, you didn't want to dirty it. Madam Mayor, I saw two gentlemen on separate occasions take out their equipment. One of them decided to water Bido Park. I don't know if he felt that the grass needed some fertilizer or if it was su-

0: suffering from the drought. But he leaned against the fence and started watering Bido Park. Madam Minister, what happened to the laws that were enforced? No urinating in the city. People were charged for urinating in the city. In fact, and I don't like to talk about it, I was walking through the city one day, one unfortunate afternoon after work. And this gentleman, I'm walking, I feel some moisture. I look down, I look up, I look down and I see a stream splashing my leg. Now I know there is no fountain on Jeremy Street. I don't know what the name of the street where the Soufre bus stop is. I don't know the name of that side street, but I do know that there is no fountain on that street. So I follow the stream with my eyes, and lo and behold, it's coming from a gentleman walking across the street with a stream of water preceding him. Well, not water, but a stream of urine preceding him. Where are the city police to keep law and order in the city? The second gentleman I saw take out his business and start watering the old Printree building. I don't remember seeing that on the former mayor's. I don't see that. I do remember seeing that during the former mayor's tenure. And St. Lucians, you, whether you support SLP, UWP, PLP, PPP, Green Party, Staff Party, Red, Yellow, Blue, Independent Labour, Independent Patriot, Independent Orange, it doesn't matter. The city of Castries belongs to us all. So, why are we not standing up and speaking up for the state of our city? Why are we allowing this travesty to continue? The city has a mayor. The mayor's job is to maintain the city. She is tasked with the upkeep of the city. And if you don't know who the mayor is, her name is Geraldine Lendor Gabriel. Miss Gabriel or Mrs. Gabriel or whatever it is your name is, Mayor Gabriel, Mayor Lendor Gabriel. I don't know how you wish to be addressed. So I will call you Madam Mayor. Madam Mayor, you need to come out of your office. You need to come out of your office and take a walk through the city to see if the people that you have delegated to clean the city are doing their jobs. Because I can tell you, they're not. So maybe you're sitting in the AC, and I don't blame you, sis. I don't blame you. It gets hot in the city. Castries is hot. It's hot. So maybe you are a little too comfortable in the AC. You need to come out and make your eyes cook your peas. We have a caller on the line. Good afternoon to you, caller. You are on the air.
1: Good afternoon to you, Angie. How are you doing?
0: I'm good. How are you?
1: I'm good. Very interesting and topic with regards to the cleanliness of the city. And let me just say this, Angie. The information that I'm going to disseminate right here is factual because I serve on on the Castries Constituency Council, formerly the Castries City Council.
0: Mm-hmm.
1: So this is what you saw what obtained when I was on the board of the Castries Constituency Council. I don't know for what obtains now on this, under this current mayorship.
0: Mm-hmm.
1: But when we were under the mayorship of Mr. Irvin John,
0: mm-hmm. I remember Irvin John. That was the mayor before Mr. Peterson Francis, correct?
1: That is correct. He was one of the longest serving mayors in
0: I remember. Caller, hold on. Caller, are you using your headphones?
1: Yes, well, just one second.
0: Yeah, because the when you use guys, when you call and you use the headphones, it gives an echo. So please avoid using your headphones when you want to call the program. Caller,
2: thanks for that, Angie. Can you hear me better?
0: Better. Go ahead, caller.
2: Yes, so I had the privilege of serving under Mayor Irvin John. So I do not know what obtained under this current mayor.
0: Mm-hmm.
2: And I'm specifically referring to the board.
0: Mm-hmm.
2: But under the stewardship of Mr. Irvin John, there was a system. So what we did on the board, we divided, the board divided itself under subcommittees. So you had a committee of maybe four or five persons within the board. That committee was responsible for the market.
0: Mm-hmm.
2: So every detail, every affair pertaining to the vendors arcade, the market, that committee would report to the general body.
0: Mm-hmm.
2: Then you had the service committee, and there was another committee I just cannot remember right now. I had the privilege of serving under the service committee, and that's the service committee's responsibility was just what you're referring to, ensuring that the city was clean. So what we did, every Sunday, and persons who know me or who remember would can attest to that. Every Sunday between 9 and 2 p.m., we took a walk. We took a tour around the city to ensure that the city looks what it's supposed to. So if we saw broken slabs, we make a note, we report. And what we did also, the supervisors, the heads of departments of those various departments,
0: mm-hmm.
2: they would take that tour with us every Sunday.
0: Right.
2: So they would have a instant view of what has to be done. So if they, because you know, let us be fair,
0: mm-hmm.
2: I don't expect the city council, the Castries Constituency Council now to see everything at the spool.
0: Right.
2: But what we did, we had those tours religiously every Sunday to ensure that we don't miss anything.
0: Mm-hmm.
2: So we would have that tour, the entire city, you would see the councillors. And I had the privilege of serving with persons of the likes of Mr. Earl Lewis. And if he's listening, he can attest to that. Mr. Peter Foster Chico's brother, Stephen Chico. All of us, we would tour the city. So we would see firsthand what has to be done.
0: Mm-hmm.
2: And then we would have those heads of departments who they would come along with us. And then any issue when it pertains to broken slabs, garbage, streets that we find we found that was not looking pristine, we would have it addressed.
0: Mm-hmm.
2: And then we will have what we call an intensive garbage collection. So
0: right.
2: You find under the stewardship of Mayor Irvin John, certain streets, the cleaning of certain streets were contracted.
0: Mm-hmm.
2: Because let us face it, the Castries Constituency Council may not have the manpower at the spur of the moment to clean every street. So what we did, we contracted different, we divided the city into localities,
0: mm-hmm.
2: so with zones.
0: Mm-hmm.
2: So we had contractors responsible for a particular zone. So
0: right.
2: This contractor has to report to us as to from Library Street, that's a zone. I'm just using that as an example so that your listeners and you can understand what I'm trying to say.
0: Mm-hmm.
2: And they, those contractors will have to report as to, okay, what are they? What is their stewardship? What are they? Why is the city not looking clean?
0: Mm-hmm.
2: And we had an extensive cleanliness program at the Castries Constituency Council.
0: Mm-hmm.
2: And persons would tell us, and then not only that, we were the first board to enact what we call a vending act.
0: Mm-hmm.
2: And that was passed through the Ministry of Local Government, and the Attorney General ratified the law. It went to Parliament, Cabinet first, Cabinet approved of it, and it went to Parliament. Our board enacted a vending act. So you find there's certain no vending zones that you cannot vend in certain areas in the city.
0: Mm-hmm.
2: We had a zero tolerance for urinating, and we ensured that the constabulary, which mm-hmm. is the city police now, they were on board with us, and we had a zero tolerance for urinating. Secondly, what we did, we know the hotspots where the urinating occurs. For example, I don't want to stigmatize any local area, but you know by the market, mm-hmm. right there by on Jeremy Street,
0: mm-hmm.
2: where you have all those rum shops,
0: mm-hmm.
2: we know in the back those there. Alleyways.
0: Yeah, in the little alleyway
2: at the
0: there.
2: Back there. Mm-hmm. Right. Have always been a problem. There's always a problem with urinating, the stench coming out from those areas. So what we did, monthly, every month we did what we call a power wash.
0: Mm-hmm.
2: So we had a contractor, we contracted, and his responsibility, apart from cleaning the Castries market, was to go behind those little buildings. We know the trouble spots, like the Soufre bus stop is a famous spot too, where mm-hmm. the urinating occurs. Behind the market, behind the CDC area, by on a market step there, we know that's where the problem existed. We would have a power wash, a monthly power wash, clean that area. So by the time the weekend is done, into the new week, when persons pass there, not a smell of urine. That's what we did to ensure that the city looks good. Because like to borrow a phrase from a government minister, he said the city is a country's character. And we recognize that. We did not just talk that. We put it into action, Angie.
0: Right.
2: So it baffles me why, at this present moment, the city looks shitty, dirty, smells awful.
0: Caller, remember, follow the rules, please. This is broadcast radio. Let's temper our language.
2: Yes. So I am guided by you. I withdraw the first comment. The mm-hmm. city looks dirty, not pristine, and we want to talk about tourism. Tourists, naturally, in any one given country, when they visit a country, the first thing they ask, where's your city? They want to see what your city looks like.
0: Mm-hmm.
2: And when tourists goes, when a tourist walks or traverses your city, Castries, I'm sorry to say, it's not a pleasant sight for them because it smells awful.
0: Yeah.
2: I'm saying to Miss Geraldine Lendo, I'm the mayor, come out from your office, come out from your comfort zone and see what's happening. You are paying people to do a job. Obviously, Angie and your listeners, they are not doing what they are paid to do.
0: Yeah. There
2: the
0: is a disconnect.
2: From what I've been told, it looks dirty.
0: It is.
2: I remember in the days of Mr. Mayor Irving John, like you said, you'll find between 8 and 10, you had a cleaning crew that mm-hmm. would go from street to street, clean the ravine, the culverts, clean the streets. By next morning, you cannot find the city looking anyway dirty or not pristine. So if that system was working, why it is that it's not working, why it is right now, Angie, it baffles me, that it's not working. Why? What is the problem? Why is the city so unsightly? Why is the city smelling so filthy and it looks dirty? Yet still we're talking about tourism. Not too far from the boulevard
0: mm-hmm.
2: and Jeremy Street, you have a Castries Harbour.
0: Right.
2: Cruise passengers traverse that area there. And if your city smells untidy, it doesn't smell good, it doesn't look good, you think the tourists will want to come off the ship, the cruise ship? No, they will stay on the cruise ship. Who are the ones getting affected? The vendors, the market vendors, the arcade vendors, the commercial business in the city. They would get affected because the tourists will say, listen, that city doesn't look good. The aesthetics of that city does not look good. It doesn't smell good. And so I'd rather remain on the cruise ship. And that's probably the problem why a lot of the cruise passengers do not descend back on from the cruise ship to traverse Castries.
0: Yeah.
2: Another thing that we're missing is the security of the city.
0: Right.
2: At certain one given times, Angie, you cannot find one city police patrolling the city, far as the police.
0: Mm-hmm.
2: New York City, at any given hour, in even little alleyways, you will find 2 or 3 police officers patrolling the streets. 24/7, because the mayor or the department understands that the safety of the city is dependent on the economy.
0: That's right.
2: If your city is not safe, persons will not want to come and traverse or do transact business.
0: Actually, I think you said that wrong, Call. I think what you meant to say was the economy of the city depends on the safety.
2: Right. The economy of the city and the country is dependent on the safety of the city.
0: Yeah.
2: Okay, and if your city is not safe and your country is not safe, it takes a blow on your economy.
0: That's
2: and I'm
0: right.
2: saying to
0: and
2: you,
0: we're
2: I'm
0: seeing it. And Kola, we're seeing it, you know. I'm telling you, we have one cruise ship, one for June, one. We have one
2: scary,
0: for
2: know.
0: July and none for August.
2: That is very scary, and I'll tell you why. What are those vendors going to do? The market vendors, the vendors arcade, the vendors in the arcade. What are they going to do? The commercial businesses in Castries who are dependent not solely on the locals to patronize them. They have a lot of bars. What are they going to do if our tourism numbers keep dwindling like this? The tourism numbers does not look good. And I don't care what the Minister of Tourism says about numbers and statistics, because I'm not accusing the tourism minister of tampering with the statistics.
0: Let me just, you don't have to accuse the minister of doing anything to the numbers. The IMF has already told us. The IMF has done it for you. But continue.
2: Right. And not only the IMF, when you go around the city, from what I've been told, it's empty.
0: Yeah.
2: Look, you just said, Angie, on a Saturday by 4 o'clock, there's no commercial activity in the city.
0: I was on Bridge Street. That is the street with the mall in Castries, Blue Coral Mall. Bridge Street. SNS is right there. Well, you can say, okay, so SNS is already closed. So maybe people, if they need something, they go to the plaza, which is fair. But the boulevard, there are vendors in there. Churches, Domino's, and all other food establishments. And 4 o'clock, there was more wind on Bridge Street than people.
2: Angie, that is...
0: In fact, there was more rubbish than people.
2: I believe you. Angie, let me tell you something. Truthfully speaking, that is unacceptable. I'll tell you why. If we're talking about tourism, if we're talking about Saint Lucia being a developing country, a developing state, by 4 o'clock, your city is supposed to be lively. Now, I'm not comparing New York City in no way, shape or form to Saint Lucia. But in Manhattan, which is a city of New York, 4 o'clock is buzzing. 5 o'clock, buzzing. Don't ask for 10, 11 o'clock in the evening. Buzzing is economic activity. You know why? Because the city, the New York State, have developed the city in such a way that there's certain attractions that will keep people in the city. Tell me what will keep you in the city, Angie, after six. Tell me one area.
0: Right now, currently? Currently?
2: Yes.
0: If I don't get bus. I'm being totally
2: exactly.
0: honest.
2: Exactly.
0: Because.
2: Exactly.
0: The only
2: you're
0: thing.
2: Telling me in 20. You're telling me in 2026, Angie, we do not even have a cinema in the city. When years gone by, we had two.
0: Okay.
2: Flash and Gaiety cinema.
0: Okay. Okay. Okay. Thank you. Thank you so much. Let me clap for you. Because the plan was, and I don't know if you will know this, but guys, the plan was that there would be a cinema at the Blue Coral Mall.
2: Exactly. You're telling me in 2026, Angie, and we claim that Saint Lucia is a developing state and is independent, that we do not even have a museum
0: okay.
2: in the city?
0: Well...
2: About the museum,
0: let's be honest, coming soon, because the family of the late Sir John Compton, they are in the process of putting a museum. They're working on opening a museum in the city. But
2: that is great news. That is welcome news.
0: It is. And also, we do have a museum. At Montfortune, next to the OECS secretariat there, There's a small building, and a museum was opened there, I think, back in 2022 or 2023. I had the privilege of covering it. Let me tell you, if you get the chance, St. Lucians, if you come home, or if you're just in the thing, take the opportunity to go there, because there are some very interesting drawings of the area before there were buildings. And I mean, it's worth, there are a lot of Arawak artifacts and Carib artifacts, so it's worth a visit to that small museum on the Mon.
2: But Angie, with all that, with that museum, there's not many persons know of such a museum. So that tells you the marketing of that museum is poor, because I did not even know that that museum existed.
0: In fact, when it was opened, I covered the story for Hot 7 TV, so that's why I know about it.
2: Oh, okay. So you would know, but I and the average Joe public would not know of that such a museum. Yeah. And that's where the marketing comes in. I was saying in 2026, you telling me that we have a young population, not even a serious recreational park where they have rides and kids can play, where we could even have a water park,
0: so in that
2: the kids can recreate. Yes, it's possible.
0: Caller, I don't know if you know. I'm going to have to kick you off my platform, caller. Let me tell you why. I was listening to Newspin and a lady called. And she said, and I quote, "We like Philip J. Pierre because he has realistic expectations." Caller, what you are saying there is not realistic. That's futuristic. Now, granted, mm-hmm. we are... Caller.
2: We have to be futuristic. Caller,
0: you know how I feel?
2: Think.
0: Let me tell you that. I grew up in the 80s. Let me explain this to you for you to understand. We are an episode of Flintstones currently, but you're telling us that we should be an episode of the Jetsons. Caller, have a nice day.
2: No, hold on, Angie. Hold on. Before I jump off, and I will jump off, I'm just saying, if we're talking about being a developing state, if we're talking about independence, if we're talking about being proud people, we have to look at the modern way of doing things. The world is leaving us behind. Let me tell you, Angie, when I visit St. Lucia, I'm not putting down my country. I just want my country to be better. I want persons not to misunderstand what I'm saying here, because I'm not putting down my country. I love St. Lucia. I'll always be St. Lucian first. But we have to be modernized. The world is slowly leaving us behind. When you tell me...
0: Leaving? Caller, we miss the buses.
2: Or has left us
0: Caller,
2: behind.
0: Let me tell you that. We miss the ferry. We miss the train. We miss the bus. We miss the plane. We even miss the raft and the canoe. Caller, no puyansai. We are behind. They have left us behind. They've left us in the stone ages.
2: And I don't want to segue. I don't want to digress. Even when it comes to cleaning a city, in the United States of America, you don't see people taking shovel and a barrow, a wheelbarrow. You have machines. You have equipment. They pass around. They sweep up the debris. For example, you see that primarily when after the labor, you know, they have the Labor Day activity, the West Indian Parade, which is annually every 1st of September. By the time the police shuts down that thing, because years gone by, they would have extended the hours from about 9, 10 o'clock in the evening. But because of the crime, the police department have decided, okay, by 5, 6 o'clock, this thing is shut down. As soon as the police give the directive that, okay, parade is shut down, you see the equipment come in and clean the streets. You don't see a man with a barrow and a shovel picking up garbage. Equipment, a truck passes, sweeps everything, and by the time you hear half an hour, the entire Eastern Parkway is clean, squeaky clean. That is what I want to see for St. Lucia. Modernization, technology. The world has left us when it comes to technology. And so, going back to what I said about Castries, I want to see a modernized Castries. Let me tell you, Angie, you see those CDC buildings, particularly the ones on Jeremy Street? In my view, if I'm prime minister tomorrow, that thing going down. That is an eyesore in your city. Particularly now that you have all those rum shops on the day. And people, when they want to ease themselves, the fastest thing to do is go behind some corner and ease themselves.
0: Caller, let me tell you something. is a public bathroom right there, you know, on Jeremy Street.
2: And
0: right
2: gee,
0: there at the Jeremy
2: when
0: Street
2: When persons consume alcohol, listen, let us be realistic. Now, I'm not making an excuse for urination, eh?
0: Mm-hmm.
2: And by the way, urinating in public is against the law on our books, okay? But I am just saying, I like to be realistic. When a man consumes alcohol, a few beers, maybe he drinks 6 or 7 beers, and this thing, he really wants to go off. You think he's going to think about comfort station where you have to pay $2? The quickest thing for him instinctly, is to go behind some corner and urinate. So all I'm saying is, those bars, they should be more accommodating. So if one person has is using the bathroom, you should have at least 2 or 3 bathrooms so that, okay, if one person is using the bathroom, another person can use one another. These are the things that should be done with proper planning. What I see there, that whole CDC block, as in my view, should go. We're talking about the aesthetics of the city. It's not looking good. And I'm just appealing to the Cassis Constituency Council. You have the if you do not have the manpower, lobby to your government, the local government minister, and say, hey, we have a shortage of manpower. We need to clean the city. It has to be done. And secondly, Mayor Lendo, I'm just giving you some advice, which is what obtained before under mayorship of Mr. Irving John. You break down your board into subcommittees so that the bulk of the work is not consuming to you and a few members. And you have those subcommittees, service, whatever. I don't know. I'm not going to tell you how to set up your subcommittees. And they report to the general body. That's what that obtained under mayorship of Injord. And it worked. The city used to be clean. It smelled clean. But right now, what I am seeing or hearing, the city does not look good. And I'm worried because, like I said, we're into the carnival season.
0: Hmm.
2: Okay? Persons take note of how you clean your city. Two things that visitors take note of when they visit your country. The first thing they see is your airport. And if your airport is not looking good, that tells a story about your country. And when they land at Uyunure International Airport, and particularly when it rains, and they have to go through that rain to go through customs and immigration, that's not a good look. That's one. That's one downfall that I find that we have to rectify when it comes to our country, St. Lucia. Secondly, when they visit your city and they see your city doesn't look good and doesn't smell good, it says a lot about the country and national pride. And I'm just saying, appealing to the Cassis Constituency Council, clean the city. If you're missing manpower, if you do not have the manpower and the equipment, please lobby with your local government minister. And I'm sure he has a lot of bravado. He speaks loud. He can go in cabinet and speak loud on your behalf and get the monies, get the financing to give you the manpower and give you the equipment if that was the problem. But if that's not the problem, if that the problem is beyond that, it's a internal lack of functioning issue, break down your board into subcommittees and get the work done. Because at the end of the day, the taxpayer is paying you, Madam Mayor. The taxpayer is paying your board. Because
0: that's
2: I understood
0: right.
2: Now, it's like $1,000 per meeting. I don't know how true is that. That's what I'm told. Okay? So the taxpayer is paying you guys to do a job, to keep the city clean, do the job. Have a blessed day, Angie.
0: Thank you so much for that caller. Right, so we have someone, guys, who was actually on the board and who actually knows how these things work. And we got some valuable insight. Thank you. On the Facebook platform, somebody is saying Castries is the center of dirtiness. Hurtful, but true. Hurtful, but true. Somebody else is saying, hello, Castries belongs to drunkenness. Bar all over the place. The new business is selling rum, Missy. Somebody's asking, Angie, who is the mayor? Tell us, please. The mayor of Castries is Miss Geraldine Lendor Gabriel. I don't know if it's Miss or Mrs., but Geraldine Lendor Gabriel. Another person is saying, do you realize any business that closes a bar replaces it? These bars are called the Hospital for Broken Men and Women. The OKEU, let me say that again. The OKEU is for when you can't take again, you go and RIP. That's what we are becoming. Nothing to broaden the youth's mind. Men coming together and open bars to give young people loans, open banks. I need my glasses. Men coming together and giving and open bars to give young people loans at 2% to build business, to have a family and take care of them. Well, we're just building broken families, drinking rum all day. We have a caller on the line. Good afternoon to you, caller. You are on the air.
3: Good afternoon, my darling. How you doing?
0: Wow. Good afternoon to you, Madam Celebrity.
3: Hey,
0: yes,
3: what's up, girl?
0: Yes. So, my lady. So you have ministers deparleying on Thursday nights?
3: Yes, let them deparley. The truth, let us have them. So when you see you hit them with the truth, they have to get uncomfortable.
0: Yeah.
3: They have to get uncomfortable. And that's the only way we can get them uncomfortable.
0: Hit them
3: not
0: with the
3: with
0: truth.
3: The
0: I like that.
3: Politicians telling them the truth, you know.
0: Mm-hmm.
3: Because they keep on playing politics. It's the average man that have to give it to them.
0: Right.
3: Study what is happening in the country and let them have it. And I am telling the people of St. Lucia, there is no need to be afraid of Richard Frederick. There is no need to be afraid of Richard Frederick. Regardless, you're a male, female, child. It is your constitutional right to go after any politician that is doing wrong in the country. Okay? And as far as I said, Richard Frederick is not supposed to be on a talk show insulting the country. Is enough is enough with Philippe Pierre. Enough is enough. It cannot never take a UWP administration to have a minister of government insulting the citizens of St. Lucia like that, and the unions are quiet.
0: Everybody's quiet.
3: Everybody in the country is quiet. Because you speak the truth. You're not lying again on the minister. Before you say something, is he not quick to come up? Quick to come up for what? You want to protect yourself to get rich on the poor people's head, and nobody's supposed to speak? That's our tax money we speak in. When we speak, we defend our taxes. We defend our taxes when we speak. If his followers doesn't know that, they need to educate themselves and know about these things. Instead of sitting there and every Thursday night listening to lies, where the man is enriching himself and is destroying the country. Look, we have already closed in. The world has closed us in St. Lucia with these visa restrictions and hot toodla. All of y'all are depending on him because y'all know if he's not there, y'all would have been out of government already.
0: Now, you mentioned the visa restrictions, and that was something I was going to come to in the second part of the show. But, guys, now that she's mentioned it, St. Lucia, watch your bread. Because we are being boxed in. I've said this before, and I will say it again. Pretty soon, the St. Lucian passport will only take you to Rat Islet and Birdshit Rock. And if you don't know where Birdshit Rock is.
3: The sad thing, Angie,
0: they
3: are telling the people, they know that people do not have the education to understand. They are telling the people they don't need to send missions and travel to Ireland.
0: Who
3: what
0: says
3: crap
0: that?
3: Is that?
0: Who said that? Who says
3: what
0: that?
3: What government or government supporters will open their mouth and spew that kind of garbage?
0: Oh my goodness. We have St. Lucians living everywhere, you know. I was watching.
3: But we have St. Lucians living as far as down in Australia. We have them all in whatever parts of Africa. They're everywhere.
0: Everywhere. Everywhere. Everywhere.
3: You see me, I don't tolerate nonsense. You see nonsense? I cannot tolerate nonsense.
0: So they're going to say that St. Lucians don't. Because then the next country, it's the whole United Kingdom. The United Kingdom is not just Britain. It's not just England. It is England, Scotland, Ireland, and Wales.
3: Yeah, there's
0: England
3: a number of them together.
0: And Ireland have already put restrictions. You know what's coming? Wales will put restrictions on us. and
3: let me tell you, the whole of Europe Scotland, will close St. Lucia in
0: Scotland. And if you read
3: the way Ernest Hiller is handling that CIP.
0: And not only that, did you read the reasoning given by the Irish government? They said they are moving in the direction of England and
3: England,
0: Europe.
3: Because England, north of Ireland is England.
0: And it's Europe. England. And Europe. They're moving in the right. direction of England and Europe. So you know what that means? What's in Europe? The Schengen visa.
3: You see Matnik, you see that is just there? Just
0: Europe.
3: There, we have to get the visas to go to Matnik.
0: Europe.
3: They will do it.
0: Once we lose access, once we lose the Schengen visa, all we will be able to do is go on the Mon and see Matnik without a visa. Trust
3: yes,
0: and believe.
3: And these people that on Facebook, social media, they're talking, defending the nonsense Philip Pierre is doing there. You all need to wake up and stop putting your the little salary Philip Pierre giving you all over the country. Because the country is bigger than you all and more important than you all. Bigger and more important than you all. That's the same thing I when God put me on that side of the of my country to advocate for my country. And you see, he came up with that bribe. The bribe. Stop taking the bribe. Those in authority. You're taking the bribe and you're sinking your country. That is why all the other islands are there, the countries in the world. Because of bribe, they're sinking. And St. Lucia, I don't see St. Lucia far from coming out from where they, where we are there now.
0: My goodness.
3: And these people playing like it's a game that is going there. That is people's lives that and their livelihood that is in your hands there.
0: Yep.
3: That is people's lives and their livelihood. If you only care about I have a job and once I am working, what's about the other people that are struggling? What's about the other people that cannot make it happen? But you know what I want America to do? Them take the, all of them visas. Take all of them visas. Take the elites. Take the rich boys. Take all of them. You see, when the visa expire, on upon renewal, Puesta Bayo. Even the diplomatic visas, I want them to take.
0: Now, here's the thing that these people are ignoring. The advisory from Ireland says all persons need a visa, including holders of diplomatic and government passports.
3: It's good for them. You know what will happen to them now? The ministers. You heard they always in Dubai. They will have to take private plane to go to Dubai. Because they might not be able to land nowhere in Europe. They might not be able to land and pass through any airport.
0: Because they said they need transit visas as well.
3: Exactly.
0: Mm-hmm.
3: Exactly. And St. Lucians, if you're, my God, St. Lucians, the average man, if you cannot understand what is happening there with the country, keep away from the politics, please. Because you're doing more harm to the country than you could ever imagine. Keep away from the politics, and I need the people, regardless if you're supporting UWP, like I tell people, I am supporting UWP because I know they're a political party to do better for the country. You hear what I'm telling you?
0: Mm-hmm.
3: But I don't see myself as a political hack, and I will defend Alan Chastney to the T. I will not withdraw and take a bribe. Because that is what he was trying to do for our country. Fix up this country. Stamp out the level of corruption that is in the country. Yeah. Put policies there to help the standard of living for the poor people so that we could survive in the country. When you all finish, some of you all, because you all didn't get your way, you all want to turn around and embrace labor to finish cleaning the country, and you all know very well what is taking place in the country that is not good. We do not have health care. You have a prime minister play football, play political, whatever with the healthcare. Up to now, we cannot get a hospital. You all said the hospital when UWP was there
0: is a box
3: that they could have finished the old building with. They could have gotten chemical paint. Chemical paint. You all will have your first term there. You all spend over $400 million, and you all cannot open the hospital. There's still a problem. You still asking for another $50 million? When you get that $50 million, where is the guarantee that this place is going to open and give us the proper service that we need?
0: Well, in a way, you are right, because if $400 million couldn't do it, I don't see what the $50 million can do.
3: And all that time, inflation in our dada, inflation in our pockets, to facilitate the corruption that is going in this country, that regardless if it's healthcare, infrastructure, where it's coming from. The inflation is for us to pay the taxes. The poor people, if y'all cannot understand that, and there's no way Philip Pierre will cushion y'all, because he need the money. Mm-hmm. He need the money. He will not cushion, he will not do like, what
0: Friday yeah, and Mia Motley.
3: He will not do it.
0: And I'm afraid, caller, I am afraid, and I feel it in my bones, that at the end of the month, when the pass-through mechanism is applied, I am afraid that gas price is going to go up. Now, it's already at $16.75, so that means it might go up to $17.
3: This man will send up that gas price to a place he has to be comfortable, that he has to collect over $50 million for the month. He said the last time, he said, how much he collect? About 40?
0: Mm-hmm.
3: About 40.
0: No, that was for the 2.5% health and security levy.
3: Mm-hmm. He collected 40 million.
0: You're right.
3: Except at ASA.
0: He said only 40 million he collected. Only.
3: So that means only wasn't it enough at all?
0: No.
3: So he need another 40 on that. Right? And St. Lucian's there listening to Pierre. And St. Lucian's, like, put you all at St. Lucian's. I don't say Labour and UWP. St. Lucian's there listening to Pierre tear down and watching Pierre destroy this country. And you all know what the man is doing is wrong. Look, this afternoon, I heard a letter from Timothy Polio about the nurses. In fact, the nurses on the island.
0: Mm-hmm.
3: Fighting for position, all kind of nonsense like that. What is that? And I'm calling out the nurses, if they are listening, if they are hearing, come together as a unit. Come together as one body. You all don't need no union to bargain for y'all. You all don't need a union to bargain for y'all. If y'all put your heads together, tell the union, go and lie down, because all of them are Labour Party supporters that are there.
0: Mm-hmm.
3: And take a stand. Take that stand. Y'all don't need the union to represent you all. The government cannot fire y'all. They cannot touch y'all.
0: Mm.
3: And I'm calling on the people of St. Lucia, please do not let the country sink. Do not let the country sink. You'll have your children. It is not good when it comes to the crime. We have a police commissioner, Upaka Memtani. Akwedi, Iwigwete, Ivie Preposition. It's like, when you study these people, it's like the man really didn't want to come back. It's like something just forced him, or they had him at gunpoint for him to take the position. You're not hearing from him. People getting paid. Inflation high. You have to go to the supermarket and shop and send your taxes so these people can get paid. Nobody's doing nothing. Everybody is just fighting for position. Like, what is that?
0: Well, Alison, siyo paka bali kastri ukwe yukai fe lot bagay. Anyway, Thank you so much for your contribution. I hope your appeal has not fallen on deaf ears, and people understand exactly what you are trying to see. Thank you so much for that, my love. Yeah, bye bye. Alison George's guy is calling on the masses. Come together and make sure our country doesn't sink. Somebody says, here, people need jobs. The mayor should see to it that city police make an example of the people that is doing the nastiness. And that person is referring to the persons urinating in the city. Another person says, Castries turned to Nigeria, dirty and stinky. Another individual is saying here, but Ian, the mayor is AA. I'm not reading that. Guys, be nice. I'm warning. According to the Prime Minister, don't make me use the big stick. Was it the Prime Minister who talked about the big stick? I don't know. But don't make me use the big stick. Okay, somebody says, hello, wait, let me get this. Angie and the caller, what are you calling for? You want people to work? Eh? You want the mayor to work? Like, really? You want the police officers to patrol the city? To actually perform their duties? You also want the sweet smoothie girl in Castries Southeast to work? Behave, eh? You want these people to sweat and actually do hard work? Hour with you, Fire FM people. Well, they should not have taken the job then. Not my fault they took the job. Somebody says, don't cry for the vendors, please, Ian. Their government is in power. Their government is working. So that's fine. Leave my vendors alone. Another person says, if the cruise ship were only for Maria Island, we would be just fine. I understand that when agriculture was our thing in St. Lucia, Sir John said that every time there was not a ship docking in the harbor, he would be worried. Now St. Lucia's lifeline is tourism, and we have one ship per month at best. And these ministers are boasting. Boasting what? They should stop boasting and start boasting. Nada says, Ian, you can't put the country down because the country is already down. Somebody else says, the mayor is wearing wooden glasses. Another said, Alison, Duke, Richard, Bobo. Another says, any grown man who insults women, be sure he started practicing on his mother. Another person says, straight up. Somebody says, there is no more bread to watch. Oh, Lord, have mercy. Another one says, thank God for mango season. Somebody says, true. Another person says, they don't care about the people. Another says, Alan is the greatest. We have a caller on the line. Good afternoon to you, caller. You are on the air.
4: Good afternoon, Angie. How are you?
0: I'm good. How are you?
4: Listen, I'm all right. Listen to you. I concur with the last caller. We're not supposed to be afraid of any MP, no prime minister, nothing of that, no governor general, nothing of that sort. We are to hold them accountable. Mm-hmm. We have put them in a position to work for us. We have employed them. And we have to make that clear. People mm-hmm. have to have that understanding from an early age as well, mm-hmm. that we are the ones who have hired these people, and we are the ones who are paying their salaries.
0: Yep.
4: And even if it's CIP money, the CIP money is still our passport sales, mm-hmm. and the passport belongs to all of us, our mm-hmm. country. Mm-hmm. So sorry for them who think that they are gods. But they are not. We have that control.
0: That's right.
4: And we need to reach out to our young men and women ASAP. As a matter of fact, I think we should inculcate that in them from the time they've born, go to preschools, go to primary and infant and primary schools, high schools, and whatever tertiary education that they're doing, whether it's St. Lucia or out of St. Lucia.
0: Mm-hmm. I agree with you 100%, Kola. And I always say that. I always say that. And you know what else I say? I think it is high time that we demand a fair day's work for a fair day's pay from our ministers. Yeah, it's high time we demand that, because these people are getting paid. When I pay my water bill, they're getting paid and I don't have water in my pipe. When I pay my light bill, they are getting paid. When I pay my internet bill, they are getting paid. When I pay their phone bill, they're getting paid. When I go to the supermarket and I have to make life choices, do I need chicken today? Do I turn vegetarian tomorrow? They are getting paid.
4: Exactly.
0: Should I use lime under my arm instead of roll-on? They are getting paid.
4: And you know what? And whilst they're getting paid, they're increasing taxes in our backsides, and that makes us, and we are not even able to buy the necessities.
0: That's right.
4: The bare necessities for us to survive in this country.
0: Mm-hmm.
4: Now, Philippe, I have a question for you. The price of fuel is plummeting again. It's going down on the world market. Big time. Let me say this again. The price of fuel is going down rapidly on the world market. Is it time for us to demand that Philippe takes the price of fuel down immediately? Isn't it time for us to demand that Philippe takes the price of fuel down immediately? Are we going to sit there? Bus drivers, where are y'all? And taxi drivers, who was, oh, y'all want to increase bus fare and this and that and the other. Where are you guys?
0: Well, caller, it says the price of fuel is at an all-time low. 85 dollars, and it's actually going down. Yeah, it's going down. It's I'm looking at the other one. It says 83.64.
4: It's gonna go down tomorrow. It's gonna go down and go down and go down.
0: Mm-hmm.
4: Okay, maybe it might even end up being $60 a barrel again. Why are we paying $16.75 for a gallon of fuel in St. Lucia still? If they didn't make noise for the last 6 years or 5 years that Philippe and them had put the price of fuel up on us, it is time for us to start making noise. It is time. Now, let's move on.
0: Mm-hmm.
4: I'm not staying much very long.
0: Mm-hmm.
4: I heard you talk about Castries and the state of Castries. I drive through Castries every day.
0: Mm-hmm.
4: And I can tell you everything you said is the truth.
0: Oh, caller, it says the price is $83.71. It just updated. It's now $83.71.
4: Okay. Angie,
0: yep.
4: Could you believe it? And then it's going to go down again tomorrow and the day after. It's going to go. The price of fuel is going down.
0: Wake up, Philippe.
4: What is his excuse?
0: The Strait of
4: Hormuz.
0: For having
4: us pay $16.75.
0: The Strait of Hormuz
4: is open. Yeah, Which strait? He's straight of Hormuz?
0: I don't know. Maybe his is not straight. Maybe it's crooked. I don't know, caller. I don't know. I'm just speculating. I don't know. Maybe the one that is supposed to use is straight and his is crooked. How can you know about that? Caller, he might be the. You remember? Listen. You remember there was that song we used to sing at primary school where they said there was a crooked man who walked a crooked mile. He found a crooked sixpence upon a crooked tile. We don't know who the man is. They never told us. But it just might be Philippe J. Pierre. We don't know.
4: It might just be him, Angie.
0: We don't know.
4: But But I'm telling you that it's time to make noise. Mm. It is time to make noise. We cannot have a government stifling us with high fuel prices, stifling us with high prices, period. Because for the time you put the price of fuel up, the domino effect is that

0: to calculate it. I haven't yet, but I will calculate it. Do not charge me $16.75 for a gallon of fuel. Philip, here, take down the price of a gallon of fuel. I don't care what you say about, oh, you're giving people tax break. What tax break you giving people? The 2.5 compounded tax. The little break you give people, the 2.5 compounded tax, plus the 12.5 on top of that, comes up to a lot more than the little break you're giving people in a tax amnesty. And you're not the only one who gave people tax break. UDLP came and decreased taxes, decreased prices of certain things, stopped. They had a moratorium on property tax and all of that. You are not new. This is not new, Philippe Pierre. But we were still paying $13.95 per gallon of fuel. People, open your eyes. Now, next one. If we have a major storm in St. Lucia right now, do you know the state this place is going to be? That shock river by the bridge. And I'm saying it. I'm saying it for them because... I'm saying it. Maybe tomorrow they'll have backhoes in there. Let me put pressure on them.
1: Right.
0: The Bois de Roche River, the Shock River, there are trees growing. There are trees. Let me say, there are trees, literally trees growing out of the riverbed right now.
1: Wow.
0: Where the soil has settled, and big trees. You can actually stand up on the bridge, on the half bridge they have there now, after they put their demonic flags. Now the bridge is falling apart. You can literally stand on the bridge and touch the top of the trees. This is not a joke. So if we have a storm or hurricane or something, where is the water supposed to pass? Marsha River, I said it, let them go and clean it now. Go and clean it up. Marsha River is so dirty with garbage by Grass Street.
1: Caller, let me tell you, that's not the only place, you know. You're talking about Cass Street. That's not the only, it's not thing only to Cass Street, you know. A caller called last week and asked me to look at the cul-de-sac bridge, the Fewa bridge, right next to the constituency rep's office. And true to form, when I was passing, I peeked. I was so embarrassed, I had to turn my face. I don't know if that's an extension of Dayglow, but something needs to be done. Something needs to be done.
0: Okay, if we have not even prepared... We have not even prepared for what preparations have we heard government has taken for in case we have a storm or a hurricane any time, night, any day now when we are in the hurricane season. What information is out there? What? Philippe Pierre, do your work. In fact, you failed us. It's more. More than five. It's 5 years. You have failed us. It is five. July 2026 is going to be 5 years since you are there. And you have not done one thing to better St. Lucia for a St. Lucian person. Let me say that again. July 2026 will be 5 years since Philippe Pierre became Prime Minister of St. Lucia. In that 6 years, St. Lucia looks so dirty and is so nasty and is so smelly. And there's garbage all over the place. The roads are a mess. There's no water. There's nothing. Everything is expensive, and the infrastructure and besides people suffering, the infrastructure of the country is broken. So much so, St. Lucia is the only country in the Caribbean that our economy is in the minus. We did not add 1% to economic growth. Our economic growth has gone below minus. We are in the red. All other countries.

0: countries are in the plus, if people can understand that in the positive, mm-hmm. and we are in the red, what are we doing with Philip Pierre and his entourage at governing our country? What do we still have them there doing? What? What? St. Lucians, if y'all ain't getting irritated, I am. If y'all ain't getting agitated, I am. If y'all are not ready to go and march, I am. If y'all are not ready to say bring down the price of fuel, I am. We literally have a reactive government. Y'all are talking about castries, and I heard a gentleman call, the first gentleman who called your program today.
1: Mm-hmm.
0: And he is saying that in the time of Peterson Francis as mayor, castries was so clean. And how they were going, and they were, I tell him, do not tell SLP administration how to do their work. We have to tell them there's a hole in the road over there, go and block it. We have to tell them the gutters over there are filthy with bottles and whatever, go and clean it. We have to tell, you are telling me there is no plan from this SLP administration as to how to handle the affairs of our country? We have billions or millions, hundreds of millions of dollars missing from CIP passports. Yes, it is missing. It is our money. Nobody can account for it. We're not hearing anything from Nemo. I'm just trying to find Nemo. Finding Nemo because we're in the hurricane season.
1: Caller, I wasn't ready. Nemo is going around giving people Ziploc bags. That's what they're doing.
0: What? What's in the Ziploc bag?
1: I don't know.
0: To put your,
1: they didn't say.
0: To put your ID card and your,
1: I think
0: to put
1: so.
0: Your ID card and your little bit of a ring or your chain or whatever you may have want to keep safe.
1: Yeah.
0: I can go and buy Ziploc bags. Eh?
1: Well,
0: where's Nemo? I'm trying to find Nemo.
1: Why? Let me tell you hard talkers. You all get me every time.
0: I have, and I will say that publicly, yeah.
1: Mm-hmm.
0: I have learned just not too long ago that there's someone mm-hmm. that applied. The person is qualified in disaster preparedness and management and whatever. The person comes from out of St. Lucia.
1: Mm-hmm.
0: The person actually applied to work here in St. Lucia, even for consultancy employment. The person does hold a St. Lucia passport.
1: Mm-hmm.
0: And that person applied, and you know they never responded to this individual. Today, this individual is in Indonesia.
1: Wow.
0: On a consultancy. And we need disaster preparedness people. And so you see what's going on here?
1: Yeah.
0: These people sitting there in these offices are so comfortable.
1: Mm-hmm.
0: And they are actually threatened by the presence of people who know how to do this job mm-hmm. and do it good, mm-hmm. like very good, excellent. That they will not give them a chance to come because they will feel
1: make them look bad. They're going to make them look bad.
0: That somebody else has come in to do the work and is doing it best at their best.
1: That is right.
0: And St. Lucia will have a disaster preparedness plan for the first, maybe not for the first time, but a disaster preparedness plan that is equal to when the UWP administration was there, or even better.
1: Yeah.
0: That's why we let those mines go to waste. Our nurses are leaving this country in droves. That's mm-hmm. why we don't have nurses at the hospital. Our doctors are leaving in droves. We don't have doctors at the hospital. Our health sector is a total disaster. We have health care. We do not have health care in St. Lucia.
1: Mm-hmm.
0: Philip Pierre, you cannot be the Prime Minister of St. Lucia if you cannot do the work. We need to start asking Philippia to step down. But we don't want Ernest Hiller either, you know. We need for the whole clan of the clan of them to get out of our parliament and get out now. You know, sometimes I want to say certain things and I have to hold back. And I'm saying, I'm asking the question, do y'all need us to have an organization such as Boko Haram here in St. Lucia for y'all to learn? Now, I'm not pushing no... Listen.
1: Yeah, please, I'm not pushing. Let's not advocate nothing for things bad, that we don't want.
0: But I am asking a question. Do y'all need us to form an organization such as Boko Haram so we can put y'all out of our parliament? Because y'all are not doing the work. However, y'all are traveling, y'all are eating well, y'all are partying well, y'all are driving the best cars, y'all have the nicest lives, y'all have the biggest houses, y'all are purchasing the most property, y'all are owning pieces of St. Lucia, y'all are owning property out of St. Lucia in England, in Europe, in Dubai, in the US, in Canada. And then y'all have us like we eating rocks. Like we eating grass like cows? You'll have us like we can just drop dead on the street like a dog. Like a dog that it got hit by a car. And y'all don't care because we have no medical facilities. We have to put it in plain capital letters for these people, you know. We have to stop buttering it up.
1: Yeah.
0: It's time that we do this, because if we don't... I don't want to use the word chew, but I will say chew no fun.
1: You cannot say that on air, caller. You
0: I
1: understand, I understand, but next time spell it. I think you should go back to try and find Nemo. Have a wonderful day, caller. Have a wonderful day. Keep searching. I might come and help you when I leave work. Have a wonderful day.
0: Angie, we need to get serious in truth and in fact, this is too much.
1: It is.
0: It's too much.
1: It is.
0: Thank you, Angie.
1: You're
0: thanks.
1: Welcome, caller.
0: All right.
1: Somebody on the live wants to identify as Irish because finally a country does what she wanted them to do. Somebody on the WhatsApp platform is saying next Italy will ask us to get visas to come there. Another says on the Facebook platform, does winning elections twice mean that PJP is a good prime minister, or by extension make this SLP administration unable to engage in corruption? Questions are being asked. Another person is saying no economical plans from this lazy administration. Fogged mind, these Alibabas have bankrupted the country, thriving on taxes and fat economy. Somebody says just now, not even Irish potatoes that are going to come here. Oh Lord, y'all know how I love fries. Somebody says the thirst for his money. I don't know what that means. Another says Angie Nice is a biscuit. Okay. Boy, let me tell you. Y'all hard talkers, y'all are joking today. Somebody says, good afternoon, Angie. I think we need to hear Mr. Guy Joseph to visit the studio in the afternoon for an open view on the runnings of this government. I will endeavor to see if I can find him. I haven't spoken to Mr. Joseph in a while, but I can see if I can source him. Somebody says, caller, when will that happen? I don't know. Somebody says, caller, it was 1795 and we said nothing. True. Another says, Angie, PJP is awake. The dropping price of fuel is a toothache to him. Another one says, hello, what is fuel going up and down? If we don't buy fuel at the price they charge us on old fuel they still have, we only have to pay high prices when they order high fuel. Messier, they still charging us on old goods. They killing us with old goods with new prices. Somebody says St. Lucians have to stop making noise on the shows and get on the road to demonstrate. Send some strong signals to the government That is when they will hear us. Another says, caller, the tax amnesty is not about us at all. It is for him to put to get us to put money in his hands so he could do what he intends on doing for everyone but us, the deserving citizens. He only wants us to think that it's about us when we talk about tax amnesty. Somebody's asking me a very, very hard question. I don't know how I will answer, but the person says, Angie, may I ask, where is the Minister of Foreign Affairs? With all these visa restrictions imposed by the United States, UK, Canada, and now presently Ireland on St. Lucia, has Mr. Alpha Baptiste made a statement or addressed to the nation surrounding these serious issues? Aren't we the ones paying these ministers high salaries with our tax dollars? When will these politicians stop taking us for fools? Ha. Let me tell you. Caller. Belchession, but wrong place, because caller, I think the last time I saw Alva Baptiste was in the House of Parliament sitting there saying nothing. I didn't hear him. I saw him sitting there saying nothing. I'm not even sure if he was there. I need to go back and check the footage to see if he was there. Somebody says, caller, post a picture. Necrology. Another says, we need to find Nemo before something happens. Another one says, very soon even the beds will walk away from the hospital. Wow. Another one says, caller, you know how that feels? You have to tell your boss fix this and that. What that tell you? You put people to lead, but you have to tell them when to work. Like if you don't ask, nothing will be done. When leaders is this. I understand why women say there are no men, because they have to tell them what to do. As family leader, head of the home, we just in trouble trying to get a good leader from a broken family. LOL. Somebody says, caller, the SLPs will use what you say to lie on UWP. Another says, the people should have at a time a national month of no water bills paid. This individual has high hopes. But my goodness, another person say, bad girl. Someone says, caller, thank you. Tell Angie you just said a minister name. You people, you see y'all. Somebody says, Angie, isn't Ireland part of Europe? So pretty soon the whole European Union will impose visa restrictions. Pretty soon. Guys, we need to pause for a commercial break, because my God. Somebody says, Angie will only get visa free access to Timbula country. That's not true. Angie not going nowhere near. Let me tell you, the nearest I will get to Nigeria is the accent. Ha, me. Open your ears so you can hear. Me, this girl. I will never go there. We'll pause for a quick commercial break. And we will be right back. But before we go, we have to share this. Somebody is saying, Alpha is practicing new Neil Diamond songs to add to his karaoke repertoire. That's it. That's enough. Guys. Oh my goodness. We'll be right back. Stay tuned.
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1: 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Don't forget to stay tuned, because today is Monday, and to borrow a phrase, on Mondays, it's Full Disclosure. So, back to our topic, cleanliness in the city. And we have somebody on the WhatsApp platform who is chiming in. This person is saying, let me see that message. Person says, Angie, what you are saying makes a lot of sense, but you cannot get those people when you have a government that is dishonest, just like the visa problem that St. Lucia finds itself facing from all around the world. Not a word from the Minister of Foreign Affairs, and I must say that it's the CIP, because all the people that are buying the St. Lucian passports are not buying them to come to St. Lucia. So the answer is no. Well, there you go. There you go, somebody says. This one kills me. I have to read that one again. Alva is practicing new Neil Diamond songs to add to his karaoke repertoire. Caller, the person who said that, do you sing karaoke with the minister? I'm asking. Another says, I hope you will remember the words to sing. Somebody says, soon St. Lucians may not be able to go anywhere, including Nigeria. Therefore, the new business venture is fufu, okra, and fried fish. How you also? Somebody says, you don't need to say the right words in karaoke. All you need to do is hold the mic in your hand. Somebody says, Mr. Joseph will be well received. Please try to have him. I don't know if I can have him. I might have to speak to his manager. I mean, anyway, leave that alone. Somebody says, I hope his hands are strong enough. Another one says, next Thursday on Can You Eat My Vomit, it will be the turn of the minister to feature Hard Dog. I'd love the exposure. He gets a lot of viewership. Even people that don't want to hear him listen. I don't know why. I don't listen to these kinds of things. But guys, honestly, what driving around St. Lucia, you wonder where you are. Now I have to ask the... Somebody says... But Angie, yesterday the MP for Castries Central had a team from Environmental Health and his party team cleaning the city. He also promised them a beach party the next cleanup campaign. Well, yesterday was Sunday. And on Sunday, I was at home cleaning my house. Because... Anyway, a team from my environmental health and his party team. But that's not the minister's job to get a team of people to clean the city. The city has a mayor. Isn't it the mayor's job to see to the upkeep of the city? I'm confused. I am confounded, kerfuffled, and quite confused. But I digress. Guys, have you noticed something lately? School has closed. It's the summer. Where is the step that the people voted for? Because normally, this is the time when the STEP program is rolled out all over the country to boost the economy and to give a little incentive to the people. And I know several individuals in my constituency and others who said to me that they voted for STEP. They're going to vote for STEP to feed their children so they can send their children to school. So, where is the STEP? School is closing. Where is the step? The people voted for the step. Because I don't understand. I don't understand how it is that we are, for the first time, facing an infestation of the Fedilas. The Fedilas is one of the most deadly snakes in the world, and it is a native of St. Lucia. Fedilas literally translates as the iron lance. And those of you who did not read Snow White and did not read Cinderella and did not read all the other fairy tales, lances were those long iron spikes used by French, well, just knights in general. They would have the lance, the knights would get on their horse in their armor, and they would ride on horses towards each other and try to knock each other off the horses with the lances. Fer de lance, iron lance, meaning danger. This is a dangerous snake. And we've had sightings in Moshi. We've had sightings in Castries. We've had sightings in Termazo. We've had sightings in Bois de Wanche. We've had sightings all around St. Lucia. In areas, we had sightings in Arendelle Hill. We had sightings in Grass Street. We've had sightings on Jeremy Street. Snakes all around St. Lucia. Isn't this the opportune time? Isn't this the opportune time? Hear me well, people. Isn't this the opportune time for us to have a massive step campaign to cut the high grass? And I know I'm not asking for people to be by the road scratching like chickens, because I don't want anybody to be weeding with a cutlass by the road and they get bitten by a snake. But we have equipment. We have weed eaters. Isn't this the time for us to have persons with weed eaters cutting the grass by the road to ensure that we discourage the snakes from taking over the entire island? I mean, it's just a question. I think it's a pertinent question. Because, guys, we already have a high crime rate. We already have people getting murdered left, right, and center in St. Lucia. We already have people on people crime. I don't think we need snake on people crime again to compound our problems. And the snakes are animals which act on instinct. You scare them, you threaten them, they kill you. Base animal instinct. You're not going to be able to talk down the snake. You're not going to be able to run from the snake. The people said they were voting for STEP. We need STEP more than ever now. So, what is going on? Let's kill two snakes with one stone. Let's cut the grass and give the people a little shot in the arm for the upcoming school season, school year. And let us give the snakes nowhere to run and nowhere to hide. I mean, you would think that a government that is for the people, putting the people first, we have a call on the line. You would think that that is what a government would be doing. Good afternoon. Hello. To you.
7: Good day, Auntie.
1: Good afternoon to you. You are on the air. Go ahead.
7: Hello.
1: Hi, can you hear me?
7: Yes, I have a little time. Is it time to call or is it too late?
1: No, go ahead.
7: Angie,
1: mm-hmm.
7: I'm watching what is transpiring in our international arena.
1: Mm-hmm.
7: And Angie, picture the country as yourself.
1: Mm-hmm.
7: And you know, inside of you, they have organs. They have you have your inside of you, and they have the outside of you, right?
1: That's right.
7: The inside of you is your organs, your brain, the things you do not see.
1: Yep.
7: And the outside of you is what you can see. In other words, what I'm trying to tell you, Angie, whatever is happening on the internal affairs in the country will mm-hmm. reflect on the external affairs
1: That's right.
7: of the country.
1: That's right.
7: So when foolish men, that when men lean on their own misunderstanding mm-hmm. and think it's reason and think that
1: Hello?
7: Elected as public officials
1: could you,
7: that give them the free will
1: could
7: to
1: you,
7: do
1: could
7: as
1: you
7: they
1: repeat,
7: please.
1: Could you,
7: the judgment
1: hold on,
7: is right,
1: hold on, hold on, hold on, hold on. You cut out there for a minute. So just repeat what you said.
7: I said when men lean on their own misunderstanding and mm-hmm. call it reason,
1: right.
7: and because they think they've been elected by the people of St. Lucia that their judgment is wisdom or their action is word. But this is not so, because 248 square miles of literacy is not what the world is reflecting, you know.
1: That's right.
7: So when those guys do what they're doing in the internal affairs of our country, the decisions that they are making and saying that, okay, the CIP is good or... Beg your pardon?
1: No, go ahead. I'm listening.
7: Yeah, so when they're saying all those different things, the outside world, the where the real things happen. Because, you see, St. Lucia is small, developing island state. It's not the world that is called, I'm calling us that, you know.
1: Mm-hmm.
7: It is the politicians we have, like Philip JP and them, and saying, oh, we are a small country. We cannot do too much for ourselves. We can only borrow. We can only consume. We cannot create. We cannot build industry. We cannot build generational wealth for our people. Raise the standard of living. We cannot do that. You understand? That is the psyche that they have pushed.
1: Right.
7: So, Angie, what I'm trying to tell you is that the international arena is seeing that St. Lucians cannot change the situation in their country. So they're going to change the situation on their part.
1: That's right.
7: They have blocked our country. Our passport now have become a weak passport.
1: Yep.
7: You understand? And when you have a weak passport, you lose investors. Investors don't come.
1: Mm-hmm.
7: And I'm telling this for the guys in commerce. If we're going to stay silent as a people and watch our country destroy, and then people will go on Facebook and people will call at the radio shows and say, oh, how many people are traveling to Ireland?
1: So foolish.
7: Let me tell you something.
1: So foolish.
7: Let me tell you that. You remember they said that? You remember they said that for America recently? Oh, how many people are going to travel to America instead of going to go to America anyway?
1: Yep.
7: You remember they said that for England as well?
1: Yep.
7: Oh, how many people go to England anyway? But Andre, that's four countries I already call.
1: Mm-hmm.
7: How many countries more are we going to continue saying that bullshit? Pardon my French for.
1: Mm-hmm.
7: You understand?
1: Yeah.
7: How many countries? When we reach 10, when we reach 15 countries, then we go, and then St. Lucia just cannot travel anywhere? When our passport becomes like a Somalian passport?
1: I tell you,
7: Caller. When our passport becomes like a South Sudan passport? That's what they want?
1: I tell you, Caller, Pretty soon, the St. Lucian passport will only take you to Maria Islet and Birdshit Rock. Birdshit Rock is that rock off the coast of Pigeon Island. And let me tell you, the one with the holes in it. And let me tell you something. It wouldn't be able to take us to Frigate Island because that's a wildlife reserve. It wouldn't take us to Maria Island. It will take us to Rat Islet and Birdshit Rock. That's the only places we'll be able to go.
7: Now, Angie, it goes back to my starting point when I say, we are a dependency country, a country that cannot see past the survival mode, because it has been running for 40 years.
1: Yeah.
7: It has become a cult. It has become normal to live in poverty. It has become great to feel like you need to beg a politician for something. You understand? Angie, I'm a conservative, Angie. I believe in Donald. I believe in the Republicans. I believe in the Singaporeans.
1: Mm-hmm.
7: Because, you know, it's a conservative government that is running Singapore for 50 years now. The People Action Party.
1: I didn't even know that. I didn't even know that.
7: That's our friend. Beg your pardon?
1: I didn't know that.
7: you have internet right there in front of you, Angie, or you have your telephone. Just go on Google and ask what which the government in Singapore. It is a conservative government.
1: Yeah.
7: England, the last, before the Labour Party, we have there, they're doing a terrible job in England. Mm-hmm. Even the British Army is saying that they will not go and fight for that Labour government. We had the conservative government that ran England for over 15 years. They had a little infighting, just like what we have in there. But they pick up. You understand, Angie? Mm-hmm. What I'm trying to tell you, watch, a conservative government is in Trump.
1: Yeah.
7: And this marvelous thing is happening because the war in Iran is over. It's officially over.
1: Oh, it is?
7: They're going to have sanction release on Iran. Oil is going to start flowing.
1: Okay.
7: Commerce and business is going to pick up in the world.
1: Mm-hmm.
7: And you know what? It is a conservative mindset that is a man go out there and work for what is his.
1: Right.
7: A man go out there and build generational wealth for his family.
1: Right.
7: A woman go out there and build generational wealth for her family. You understand? A nation now rise up to become a great nation, Angie. Because when the people are motivated and can think for themselves and create and think innovation and just the government is just laying the platform, you know, Angie.
1: Yeah.
7: We are ready. The young people of San Lucia are ready to take this to another level. But those guys are not ready.
1: Yeah.
7: They do not see past their horoscope. That's what I'm telling you. It is a burning desire in our heart to push our country forward. And those guys are hell bent on keeping the country backwards. And not just backwards in terms of tricking the people, but backwards in debt, backwards in losing our friendship. Because watch, there are many countries that have denied us already.
1: Yeah.
7: And still to this day, those countries have not given us free access back to their country.
1: That's true.
7: And why?
1: The problem that caused us to lose that access still persists. And we need it to be fixed, but it's not getting fixed. So what do you expect?
7: You know why it's not getting fixed, Angie? Let us move UWP aside.
1: Mm-hmm.
7: Where are the bus drivers? I'm not saying, all right, okay, the man just put another 75 cents, only $16. Nobody not saying nothing. The man, they're blocking us left, right, and center. People know that the business community, let's just talk about the intellectual part of the people. Let us leave the masses alone.
1: Mm-hmm.
7: The intellectual capacity, the people that are supposed to sway the population under them. Because it's not the government, it's not the 17 members alone that is doing it. That can sway a population to vote for that or to vote for this.
1: Yeah.
7: They're the civil servants. They're the non-profit organizations.
1: Hmm.
7: They're all types of the netball, they're the football associations, they have all different types of associations, the sporting association and nursing association. Nobody's coming out and speak, like everybody is just drunk. And
1: but
7: drunk
1: caller, you should not be surprised. And let me tell you why you shouldn't be surprised. Look at Thursday night. Caller, we have a government minister. A government minister who has made it his duty to attack, denigrate, disrespect, defile, and all the other adjectives that I can think of, anyone who dares stand up to this government. And everybody is afraid, because let me tell you something. When I chose to stand up to that minister, did you see what happened to me?
7: Mm-hmm.
1: Okay. Did you see the fallout? I want to ask you a question. Did you see the fallout that transpired? Right. So people are learning the lessons. Bab come out your pretty face or your ka wuze sa o yo. Nobody's gonna speak. Nobody's gonna come out. Because if I try to speak for one minister, another one will do worse.
7: Yep.
1: It is a psychological conditioning that is happening. And people are, let me tell you, self-preservation is a powerful thing. So people are afraid, and I'm so happy. Just Thursday night, Alison made, one of the previous callers made a comment on Facebook, her personal Facebook page. I highly doubt that she went on the minister's page and posted her comment. She made her comment on her personal page. The minister was attacking her, a comment made on her personal page, making reference to her mental stability, her mental health. And she's, I'm so proud that she came on the show. She called the show earlier and she said, nobody should be afraid of these ministers or be afraid to speak out, because when we speak out, we are speaking out over our tax money. I am so happy she said that, but not everybody thinks that way, caller.
7: In closing, what I wanted to say, Angie, there is nothing to be afraid when your back is against the wall, you know, Angie.
1: That's true.
7: Why I just want to leave that message. Mm-hmm. I want to just leave with those people, is that there's nothing to be afraid of when your back is against the wall, because words are very cheap. Sticks and stones may break my bones, but words may never hurt me.
1: Mm-hmm.
7: So whatever that minister say on his show and what he's talking about, the fact remains that every day a young man or woman is dying in the streets brutally.
1: Yep.
7: Every day there's a vicious accident that taking many lives. Every day, three or four children, newborn babies, are dying in the hospital in Owen Kenya, the European hospital there. Every day, there's a tragedy. There's the only thing that is happening good for this country is Julian Hunt. Julian Alfred, sorry.
1: Yeah.
7: That is the only thing that is happening in the country that we can see, look to and say, hey, there's somebody that is doing some marvelous things for our country.
1: Yep.
7: Like if you're not angry, this is the situation we're in. So right now, people are supposed to start talking and start calling, and not just start talking and calling. We're doing that already. Let us make it happen on a serious level.
1: Yeah.
7: And that is where I'm going to end it, Angie. Thank you.
1: Thank you for that, caller. Thank you for that. Guys, I want to just make a public announcement here. So the water and sewage company Wasco wishes to inform the general and motoring public of mainline repairs scheduled to take place at Pave Road, Castries on Tuesday, June 16th, 2026 from 10 a.m. That is tomorrow, Tuesday, June 16th, 2026 from 10 a.m. in the morning. To facilitate these works, the water supply to Pave, Maynard Hill, and a section of Rock Hall has been temporarily interrupted. Wasco has requested the assistance of the police department to execute a closure of Pave Road to facilitate repairs. The motoring public is encouraged to adhere to road traffic control measures throughout the course of these repairs and to take alternate routes where possible. Wasco apologizes for the inconvenience this will cause. Thank you for your patience and understanding. Once again, the water and sewage company Wasco is going to conduct repairs on the Pave Road on Tuesday, June 16th, that is tomorrow, at 10 a.m. And the road will be closed during the course of those repairs. So if you traverse this road on a regular basis, find an alternate route to get to where you're going tomorrow. Back to the Facebook platform. Somebody says, hence the reason they... Oh, we have a voice note from a caller. Am I seeing this correctly? Yes, we do have a voice note from a call from a regular contributor. Let me just play this for you guys.
8: Good afternoon, Miss Sanji. Hope you're doing well. I just thought I could drop a line on saying that weed eater thing. If I were to be doing that as my job, or I were to be one of those who voted for STEP previously, well, now that these federalists are on the loose, I would quit. So as far as that goes, I think the best thing they could do is get that, they had what you call premise seed. Just the scent, or the not scent, just the smell. It had a strong odor. That alone would at least chase away the snakes. So they should probably try to get some of that and spread it around. And the smell would chase away the snakes, and then they could get to at least take care of the bush or whatever on the side of the road. I think that would be the best approach. Or if they could get another pesticide or whatever that could do the same thing, but is less harmful to the soil or the environment, to do that thing. I think that would be the best. Hey, Angie, I'm listening to this caller. Something came to mind, and maybe you could help me with it. Our economy is doing bad under this administration. To make it worse, they have weakened the strength of our passport. Can we be deprived of using the Eastern Caribbean currency as a result? Because I think, if I'm not mistaken, the currency that the country is using is also based on its economy. So is that something that we should pretty much start paying serious attention to as well? Correct me if I'm wrong, or enlighten me a bit, but I think that's something that just came to mind, and I think if you have any information on that to help put my mind at ease, I'd gladly welcome it. Thank you.
1: Well, questions, guys. I don't know who you guys think I am. Mumban would say, of course, I will try to answer your question as truthfully as possible. I am not sure if we can be removed or barred from using the Eastern Caribbean currency, because again, the Eastern Caribbean currency is the currency for the entire OECS, and it is a very strong currency. I don't know if you guys have known this, but in currency markets, I trade a little bit. The Eastern Caribbean currency is actually one of the strongest currencies out there. It has been pegged to the US dollar at the same rate for close to 50 years now. So it is currently one of the strongest currencies out there. It has never been devalued, despite all of what the region has gone through, the hurricanes and all of that, because our economy, St. Lucia, I mean specifically, when all of the countries, their economies had been devastated, Grenada by hurricanes, Dominica by hurricanes, St. Kitts and Nevis, Montserrat with a volcano, and St. Vincent and the Grenadines volcano, St. Lucia's economy remained strong because of our banana production. I have to be honest, guys, I hadn't thought about it before, but I don't think we are at that same place again. We have a caller on the line. Good afternoon to you, caller. You are on the air.
9: Good afternoon, Angie. I call twice, but just to give a little enlightenment as to the OEC, the EC currency of St. Lucia wanting to opt out. I think there are certain conditions that must be met. One of these.
1: No, I don't think he's saying we are opt whether or not we can opt out. That's not the question. The question was, will we be stopped because of all of these restrictions that are coming from the international community, those visa restrictions and so on and so forth through the CIP, are we at risk of losing our use of the EC currency? That was the question.
9: Oh, no, I don't think so, because remember, we're part of
1: the OECS. Union. Yeah, that's exactly what I was saying, yeah.
9: And we signed on a treaty, and not only that too, there's a lot more that has to happen. God forbid that happens. So I don't see that happening. What I can see is if this government has been hinting in becoming a republic, that was one of the discussions.
1: They keep saying that.
9: And so if we become a republic, then that can there can be some kind of shift. Because if you realize, Angie, Trinidad and Tobago is a republic. They have their own currency.
1: Yeah, so is Barbados.
9: Barbados has become republic. They have their own currency. And I can't remember the most recent one who became a republic. So if this government is moving towards becoming, St. Lucia becoming a republic, because you're hearing instances of they saying that, look, hey, they need to get rid of this crown, which is the governor general and what have you. So if that happens, then we might see a shift insofar as the OECS union. So I want to just put the contributors' fears
1: at ease.
9: At ease, that not because we see movements insofar as visa restrictions and what we see in that most of the more developing countries are slowly closing their doors in St. Lucia. That means that would affect our currency. No, our OCS currency, EC currency is very strong, as you indicated. And I think, I'm not an economist, but based on the world trends, what we see happening globally with the world economies, I would not advise St. Lucia right now to have its own currency. Because
1: nobody's thinking of that. Trust me, nobody's thinking of that. Everybody in St. Lucia is watching their own bread. So
9: exactly, yeah. And not only that, it will be foolhardy of any government right now to go that route in terms of, because we do not have any serious trade. Who are we trading with? Most of those countries, like in the Caribbean, in the region, who have their own currencies, they have something. They're trading partners. Like for example, Trinidad and Tobago. You know, their main export is oil.
1: Mm-hmm.
9: They have that natural resource, so they can afford to go down that route. But you hear it in Trinidad and Tobago, for example. There is a shortage of what they call foreign exchange. That's a serious problem. People have been complaining that when they go to the banks, that there is their stipulations insofar as foreign exchange.
1: Mm-hmm.
9: The business private sector down there are complaining when they need foreign exchange, they cannot get it, and it's affecting their business. So it's a the Caribbean right now, the region right now, is in a very peculiar situation.
1: Yeah.
9: And we have to tread cautiously as a small island developing state, although we say so. But if we cannot take care of some basic things like cleaning the city, if we cannot take care of basic things like providing medication at the hospitals and so forth and so forth, then I don't think that statement of St. Lucia is a developing state, I don't think that is a reality. So I just wanted to put my little two cents
1: Thank
9: out there.
1: Thank you for that.
9: With regards to that.
1: Thank you for that, caller.
9: You're welcome.
1: Yeah. Then we have it some clarity there. So caller, please put your mind at ease. The EC currency will not, that's not going to, we're not going to get affected in that regard. But we're not going to be able to travel either. Somebody says, leave that one alone. Somebody says maybe the MP is also the mayor. Who knows? Somebody's telling me don't remind the people what they have to do. Another says, isn't that beach party going to contribute towards more littering? Another says, Angie, you are talking too fast. School has not closed. Good afternoon to you. Caller, you are on the air.
0: Well, it's nice we did it twice, Angie.
1: I agree.
0: Yes, and it is nice that today. So I want to agree with what the other caller has just said.
1: Mm-hmm.
0: I also want to make an observation.
1: Mm-hmm.
0: Over 5 years ago, 2017, Saint Lucia was referred to as a developing state.
1: Mm-hmm.
0: Okay, we were not, we had

0: and stuff.
1: Going to school.
0: Mm-hmm.
1: Right. E-books taking to school and stuff, correct?
0: Mm-hmm.
1: And we were there. We were moving. We had moved into that era of children having e-books already.
0: Mm-hmm.
1: We had our roads were, we had cameras all over.
0: Mm-hmm.
1: Our roads infrastructure was getting to be the nicest in the Caribbean.
0: Mm-hmm.
1: Our hospitals were also working properly, efficiently. You know, we have to speak the truth, and we need to stop running away from the truth.
0: Mm-hmm.
1: In 5 years, July 2026 will be 5 years since that administration, SLP administration, has been governing this country. And what have they done to St. Lucia? They have
0: set us
1: torn
0: back.
1: Us and ripped us apart. Yes. Mm-hmm. They have torn us and ripped us apart. I mean, in the metropolis, you will find the sporting facilities with the, is it AstroTurf they call it?
0: Yes, AstroTurf.
1: That's right, with the AstroTurf. We were going that way. Mm-hmm. We were heading that way. Even we had small sporting facilities, but they were beautiful.
0: Yeah.
1: They were looking like international sporting facilities. They were giving, you know, people were able to go and use them for different sports, etc.
0: Mm-hmm.
1: Right now, not one of them are being developed. As a matter of fact, I think they're being destroyed because they're holding certain activities on the AstroTurf, which be holding.
0: Yeah.
1: So they've literally brought us backwards.
0: Yeah.
1: The roads were being repaired. Look at the water lines. The new water lines were being placed by
0: right.
1: in the north by
0: Fresh Start.
1: We were going to have 4-lane or 3-lane or overpass walkover story and all of that. Proper roundabouts, large enough to accommodate trucks and everything, and they stopped all of that. Our housing as well was going into much better, I mean, was going to modern housing, yet affordable, but modern housing, and housing to suit every, and I say class of person, I don't want to classify people, but every walk of life could have afforded something having to do with housing, because that's the way. I mean, there are people with $100,000. There are people with $1 million. There are people with $500,000. Do you understand?
0: Mm-hmm.
1: Who could afford?
0: Yeah, yeah.
1: So we were looking at all that. Our airport was being redeveloped to become a much bigger airport where we'd have home porting. The cruise ship port in Vieuxport was going to be redeveloped. The agreement was already signed. We had an international... whether they want to admit it or not, we have international riding stables in Vieuxport that has been shut down.
0: Yeah.
1: So now we had a big hospital being built in way of St. Jude's, as in one building where all the facilities, health facilities, are offered under one roof. We saw them go back to 25 little cages and trying to make that, it's like an army field hospital.
0: Yeah.
1: So you have to move from one house, one little building, into another one. If you're giving birth and you're in the ward, they have to wheel you out of the ward, wheel you out in the open and into surgery or into the labor room or whatever.
0: Yeah.
1: That is going back in development.
0: Yep.
1: Rather than continue the Leonora International Airport, they dug and they cut the how you call it? The piling that was set already, millions of dollars worth of piling. The SLP administration came in and destroyed the piling. St. Lucians don't understand that.

0: at a place where we had the seven crop being developed in St. Lucia. Do you remember the seven crop program under Alan Shastey?
1: I remember.
0: Where is the seven crop program that was for food security? Where is it? Now you're telling me labor, upatan. The people who supported Philip J. Pierre's administration and put them there in our parliament, aren't you hearing this? Aren't you hearing that what happened there, you have put St. Lucia back over 20 years in development? You've pushed us backwards rather than bring us forward. And how we back to a third world country. And when you create, and that's why I say, when you create poverty, you know, when you create poverty, certain governments have control of the masses.
1: That's right. Caller, as interesting as your point is, it is 5 o'clock and Mr. Chico is standing outside looking. He's looking at me.
0: So Mr. Chico, it's always me who's doing the naughty.
1: You need to stop. You need to stop that. We will put you in the sorry corner, caller. We will put you in the sorry corner.
0: Oh my God, I'd be sorry for ages. So I just want people to realize that what was done in St. Lucia has been harmful.
1: Yeah.
0: Has been really bad for St. Lucia and St. Lucians. Thanks, Angie. Goodbye.
1: Yes, thank you so much. Guys, wow, the time flies when you're having fun, I can tell you that. Let me just run through some comments very quickly because Mr. Chico is already here and it's time for full disclosure. Somebody says, not maybe. All a mayor is allowed to do is take the black SUV and go to Massey to buy toilet paper. That's all. Somebody says, the first sighting in St. Lucia was at La Clary, the blue snake. Another says they thought they were voting for step. They voted for high grass for snakes to hide. Somebody says it seems that snakes are evolving from trees to concrete. Another says it seems, sorry, well, guys, the minister is the one who calls the shots, not Madam Mayor. Another is saying, what if the people who bought passports specifically for the visa-free access privilege start asking for their money back? I don't know. Somebody says, but didn't I hear that the representative for Viewfort North, Musa, talk about snake campsites? Campsites? Huh. Campsites to be an initiative for his constituency during a time when we have the snake infestation all over the island. Every ministry seems to be so overwhelmed. Health, utilities, agriculture, law, security and justice, telecommunications, home and foreign affairs, investments, economic tut bagai apagal. Somebody says, I didn't hear him, but I'm not surprised. Another says, I have been asking the same question since the main reason for purchasing the passport was to gain access, which is now not accessible anymore. Kakaglo must be taking EH because some of these persons don't play about deals made. Either their money's back or somebody's gonna pay or disappear. Another says, caller, they are all brainwashed. Another says, you are correct. That's been a long time, the EC currency. Somebody else is saying, Angie, do we as a people take in these visa restrictions seriously? It has nothing to do with politics but country. We are losing all our opportunities with the international community in partnership with trade, education, health, and even investment. Our economy is already on a downward spiral. See what the mood is red done to us? Guys, thank you so much for being here. But I got to go because coming up next, it is full disclosure and we are going to discuss the things that give, according to one listener of the show, the Prime Minister a bellyache. Don't go anywhere, guys. We'll be right back. Stay tuned because Mr. Chico is here. And up next will be full disclosure. This is Angie signing out, saying sayonara to you on Hard Talk, but don't go anywhere because full disclosure will be on next. Bye-bye.
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7: Good day, everybody. Good day. Welcome again to another show, another episode of Full Disclosure. Today, 15th of June, 2026, I'll be with you until, well, until we end. Angie is in the co-pilot seat, so she will be, when I go to sleep, if I'm going to sleep, Angie will be the one to take over the controls. Let's hope I don't fall asleep at the wheel. All right. Okay, good day. Good day, my people. Castresis, as usual. Mr. Chico, Peter Chico, how are you doing? Mr. Jordan, our chairman. And thanks, Jordan. I never stopped. I never really had full time to thank you for that intro, for the our full disclosure. I know you do that. I wouldn't be able to pay you, and I have not paid you a cent for doing that for me. So thanks again for that full disclosure introduction. Our supporters, friends from Castresis, and the United Workers Party on a whole, I want to say good day to everybody, Mr. Patrick John and family, all the Castresis people who are listening, who are tuned in. We'll have an exciting show, so I want you to call somebody and tell them that we're on. Send them the link and let them know that we are on, because we are going to have a very interesting program today. We'll be talking a lot of things about, well, the hurricane season is officially on from June the 1st. And we can already see, according to the Prime Minister, a lot of water is falling. That's the right term?
8: It was watering.
7: It was watering a lot last night and into this morning. So if you live in Castries, you know the amount of water we got last night, according to the Prime Minister. So
8: It watered a lot.
7: So I hope you don't have your gutterings going straight in the river or in the drain, and you do what the Prime Minister say. You get a drum, you get a bucket or something and put under your guttering. All right, so we have a lot to talk about, people. But as usual, I want to start off with one or two little safety tips. And normally my tips are on crime and so on, but today, because we are in the hurricane season, I will start off with two tips that I believe, since we at the hurricane period, that we would need to take note of. The first one being, overhanging branches and so on. Now I know we have our fruit trees, we have our breadfruit, we have our wax apple, we have our coconut, we have mangoes in the prime, especially breadfruit. We have some breadfruit trees that have a lot, that bear a lot this year, and they're not matured yet, but they are overhanging people's land, people's houses, your neighbor's houses, your neighbor's land, your neighbor's garage. And while you might be on good terms with your neighbor, you would not want your neighbor. Some people have a difficulty when their neighbor to get access to their fruit, their overhanging fruits in the land. But also it can be while the fruits are ripe, and you can have a lot of problems, or you can have difficulty with your neighbor for picking your mangoes and so on. Those fruits do pose a danger to your neighbor's property. In fact, the very branch that's full laden with breadfruits, in a rain, a heavy rain, the branch might come down, break, and fall on your neighbor's car in his yard. And you'll be responsible for that. Now, in the same light, if the neighbor picks a breadfruit from that same branch, that's overhung in his yard, especially if it's the first breadfruit of the tree. Because you know those things, that's how it normally happens. Sometimes your first fruit is not on your side, it's on the neighbor's side. And the neighbor picks it, and you have a problem with him. But all your mango and your breadfruit leaves fall in his yard. And he never calls you to pick it up. He picks it up because he believes, as neighbors, he will not make an issue with that. But don't expect if the man windscreen is damaged by your breadfruit that he should not approach you to compensate him for his breadfruit. So, overhanging leaves, branches and leaves, and fruits like breadfruit and coconut that can cause serious damage should be trimmed, especially as we approach the hurricane season. Don't wait for the strong wind to come and for it to happen. And then you tell the person that you're not going to cut your breadfruit tree. You're not going to cut your coconut tree because of him. All right, because civilly you are liable. Now, those are some of the areas that the police, every hurricane, well, not just hurricane time, but every, on occasions, the police have to go to settle disputes like that between neighbors for overhanging branches and trees. Another issue is your drain. Drains. If you're going to clear your drains as the water is falling there, according to the Prime Minister.
8: As it's watering.
7: If you're going to clear your drains or redirect your drains, try your best to direct your drains into the main drain or the river, the nearby river, and not end your drain straight on the doorstep of your neighbor. And those are things that we do every day and we don't even realize what we're doing. But because it has not been watering, we don't have a problem. But now that it starts watering, you'd get up this morning if you're in Castries and you notice all the neighbors' leaves and old mangoes and old breadfruit that he was not cleaning all the time during the kawem is right in front of your door. Because he put his drain, he redirected his drain straight in your doorway or across your yard, rather than turning it away and directing it into the main drain or to the river. So those are two simple but things that happen all the time. I'm sure Angie, living in the area where she is, Angie is living in the rainforest. And I'm sure Angie would have heard about or heard her neighbors, I don't know if she's the culprit, but her neighbors complain about her overhanging branches and breadfruit.
1: Well,
7: falling on the vehicles.
1: I have a nephew, Foster, and every time he wants to correct you, he starts, actually, now once once you hear him say, actually, you know you're in trouble.
7: Yeah.
1: Actually, the only neighbors I have are bees, birds, butterflies, mosquitoes. These are very friendly.
7: Okay.
1: I have some very friendly mosquito neighbors. Every once in a while, I'll see a cockroach flying outside. And I think I might have 2 dogs, 3 cats, and a manico that has come around every once, you know, every full moon. They're not complaining.
7: Okay.
1: They're not complaining. So they have the frogs. The frogs complain, though. They make a lot of noise. But apart from but they complain about the weather, not about us.
7: So right? The overhanging branches and trees don't affect
1: nobody. Nobody.
7: Okay.
1: Nobody.
7: Well, that's a good thing when you own an estate and you're living in the middle of your estate. And she does, you know. I don't have an estate. I live amongst the people, according to the Prime Minister.
1: Yes.
7: I live among the people.
1: The real people.
7: The real people.
1: The real people.
7: So, take note, people. Your overhanging tree that you don't want to cut because it has a million breadfruits in it and you plan to make some money. Hurricane season, yo tout pa kay bon avant June fini. Si nou ni yon mauvais temps, ek na passe ek machine, en bois bo apé on, kase, ek tout chay bo apé, ek y kwaze machine mwen, en lè chimie, ek mwen vini bon lak potou, pa di mwen si pie bo a gouvernement ki la.
1: It's the breakfast that fall not.
7: Talking about that, my brother Peter was driving up the pavé road at one time. And a mango fell straight from a big mango tree right on the roadside. Now that mango tree, Angie, you'd see, seasonally you'd see somebody come there, if they pick up one and they call it and they pick all the mangoes and they go with it. So the owner is selling the mangoes to a person who export mangoes or whatever. But on that day, the tree, the mangoes have not been picked. So Peter is driving up the road and a mango just falls and breaks his front windscreen.
1: Oh, wow.
7: Cracks it. So he stops and he by the time he pull over, the mango is rolling down the road and the young boy just take the mango, pick it up and bite it.
1: So that means he didn't even get it to evidence. Eat.
7: He couldn't even get the mango for his evidence. So he stayed on the scene and he called the police. The police told him there is nothing they can do. The mango tree, find out who's the owner of the mango tree and go to the owner. So the house next to the mango tree, he called the person and the person told him, that's not the mango tree, that's government mango tree. But every year the mangoes have been sold. But that's mango government. Now if you claim that tree,
1: police coming for you, eh? That's not government tree then. Now, me, Chico, you know what I was doing? I come in and pick the mangoes the next day. Tell me, call police for me, for the government mango tree.
7: That's the government mangoes.
1: Now, I was just telling my brother yesterday about an incident that occurred. So, I have this friend, a bus driver on the bus stop. And he was driving for the cul-de-sac area and a cow just jumped. That happened a couple, maybe last year or so, a cow just jumped in front of him and he ended up running into the cow and he damaged his vehicle. Now, he sees a guy coming towards him. The guy looks like a farmer. So he's asking, do you know who the owner of the cow is? The guy said, no, he don't know that cow, but if I were you, I would take the cow. So the guy helps my friend batch the cow on a wrecker and take it to the police station. And then upon investigation, the same guy that helped him batch the cow is the owner of the cow. And when the police go to him, he say, me mwa bay bugla befla.
7: So, okay. So why did he tell the man bring it to the station?
1: No, because I mean, he'd have to give the cow battery on. But you know the police will take the cow and...
7: Yeah. So as we're speaking about that, Angie, I want to ask a question.
1: Go ahead and ask a question, but I have a picture for you, a video to show you.
7: I want to ask a question on behalf of the Prettier Lassney unit. That's the unit that is charged with the investigation of Prettier Lassney stealing of the farmers, dasheen and green fig and so on. The cows and the animals and so on. I am understanding that one or two of those persons are laid off and they have had a problem with their pay for a number of months now. Some are claiming that they have not had a vehicle in months, so they cannot respond to reports. Imagine a farmer in Bexo makes a report, Angie, of a cow that he found on in his farm, damaging his farm. And the police is telling him, take the cow down to Mikud, Angie, for them. So he tell them, that's ridiculous. It would cost him more than the damage to his garden. To take the cow, to hire a truck or to take the cow down to Mikud. But they say they cannot respond because they don't have vehicle and they have not had a vehicle for some time now.
8: Wow.
7: So I want to find out if anybody can confirm or can offer any advice or information on the Predial Lasney unit, especially the persons who live in the rural area who have had cause to request some
8: assistance
7: from the Predial Lasney people, officers.
8: Speaking of
1: Predial Lasney, I just sent you a picture. And I want you to watch it because, let me tell you.
7: Is it a mad cow again, Angie?
1: Watch the picture. Watch the picture, Foster. Watch the picture.
7: Okay. Let me see.
1: Let me send you a second one.
7: Are those that's Somalian cows, man.
1: Foster, you don't recognize those cows?
7: Those are the Vifot cows.
1: Those are the cows that were taken from Shock to Kokodan.
7: Clinton, you seen that? I wish we had
1: yeah, we could post it on.
7: Boy, those cows look like they want some Shock grass, man.
1: Foster, when I saw the
7: there's
1: cows.
7: No grass there, Angie. Mm-mm. Poor job, that little tree there. That must be a vine tree or something, a prickle tree. They cannot eat it.
1: Foster, I saw the animals, and I said to my brother, eh, what's that among, that's a horse. My brother say, a horse? That's the cows, daddy. Look closely. Foster, I counted more ribs than cows.
7: Yeah, but that's what I'm seeing there. I'm seeing more ribs.
1: Mm-hmm.
7: You can basically go there and if you buy one ribs, just buy ribs from the cows.
1: So these are the cows. You remember when they attempted to relocate the cows? Some of the cows were not cooperating. You remember that?
7: Yes.
1: They had to put them to sleep.
7: What did they use, the minister? Assistant to the minister, use the word syndicate.
1: I don't know.
7: They had to, yeah.
1: Syndicate?
7: They had to do the cow something. What word they use? Tranquilize, but they had to tranquilize, but he didn't say tranquilize, you know.
1: Sedate?
7: He said, see, he wanted to say sedate.
1: But he said syndicate. Oh, yes. Wow, okay. Too much English he have, that's why.
7: My.
1: So what? So you remember that video they post out saying, "Mo befla laje, befse befla kawe mizere cholma."
7: Yes, yes. No, but let me tell you, the government is responsible for every cow that. That's why you see when you see you get politics involved in everything, Angie. When you get politics involved, if you take responsibility, is there a? Is that the pasture? Is it a closed area?
1: Yes, they're in an enclosed area.
7: Okay, now if you put it in a closed area, what facilities do they have for watering the, according to the Prime Minister, watering the cows?
1: There was a drum.
7: There's a river or something?
1: There's a piece of drum
7: I see
1: there.
7: Something on the ground.
1: Yeah, there's a piece of drum on the ground.
7: For all those cows?
1: Well, I gave you... pictures don't lie. Well, except these days, pictures lie endless when they put it for AI, but that's not an AI picture. I was driving along, minding my own business. Yes, I've sorted out my licensing. I will have to go on. They even sent me an email saying it's been printed, so I'm very happy.
7: Yes, yes.
1: And I saw the cow, so I asked my brother, because my brother is a farmer, and you know, I asked him if that was a horse. I thought it was a horse. I know it's the young horses that is be so meg. I couldn't recognize the Shock cows. My brother say, take a picture because nobody will believe you. So here it is.
7: Boy, that is pasture for you. Eh? I can imagine the heat down there, Angie.
1: Mm-hmm.
7: And earlier we saw a photo of a cow that appeared dead.
1: Mm-hmm.
7: Yeah, on another program. In that same condition, dry condition, that cow looked like it was not watered since they took it out of shock.
1: Well, it did look like they haven't eaten until they got out of shock.
7: But you see, when you see, you play politics with everything.
1: Mm-hmm.
7: You see, the farmers at shock, who had the animals at shock,
1: mm-hmm.
7: were not owed any land. You know, if you cannot secure the law states, if you cannot secure your animals,
1: mm-hmm.
7: the law deals with the animals a particular way.
1: Mm-hmm.
7: Either by auctioning them or using them as food mm-hmm. for different institutions. That's what the law provides. But when you say you want to, the cows belong to certain people,
1: mm-hmm.
7: and you want to show favor to your people,
1: mm-hmm.
7: and you want to take the cows and take it as your responsibility, that's not taxpayers' cows.
1: Well, technically, taxpayers' cows, because the owner of the cows is a taxpayer. Technically.
7: Yeah, but he's the individual may be a taxpayer, but the taxpayers' funds cannot be used to cushion one person animals. You see? And so with that cow, since we're on that cow topic,
1: mm-hmm.
7: the persons who have had difficulties with their animals, their farms being invaded by goats and sheep and cows. What the law states about that? Angie, if I find your cow on my farm, mm-hmm. damaging my crops,
1: mm-hmm.
7: the law states that I can impound the cow.
1: Mm-hmm.
7: I can hold the cow at my home. I'm not bound to bring the cow at the police station, you know. I can hold the cow. If I have a feeling that I know the owner of the cow, I know it's Angie's cow.
1: Mm-hmm.
7: So I will send message for you, Angie,
1: mm-hmm.
7: after work, when you get to your home. I tell you, Angie, money be for home. Because when you I kwaze your $1,000 dash in me.
1: Wow.
7: Si vous voulez bœuf là, paye moi l'argent d'achine moi.
1: C'est si maman qui te bœuf là bas, le bœuf ça ready comme un chahi, $1,000 d'achine.
7: No, he didn't eat the d'achine, you know.
1: My safe. Quand les bougles là, moi on n'a pas bœuf ça pour comme moi. Bâche.
7: If you have a problem, you give me my $1,000, Sanji.
1: Mm-hmm.
7: I'm seizing your cow.
1: Mm-hmm.
7: Because in most cases, the cow is worth more than the $1,000.
1: All cases, the cow is worth, yeah. Well, except these cows. I buy them cows for $500.
7: You know, so I can seize the cow,
1: mm-hmm.
7: and sell the cow to your neighbor, your next friend, farmer friend, for $1,500, make a profit on your farm. Because the cow, by virtue of you not paying me, the cow is my cow.
1: Mm-hmm.
7: So that can be done. But if the cow, what makes it different from the police handling the cow is if you have an accident on the road, which is in a public place,
1: mm-hmm.
7: public highway, you can take the cow straight to your home. Excepting if the owner comes and he tells you, in the case you
1: mm-hmm.
7: stated there, that's my cow, so just take the cow.
1: Well, he didn't say it was his cow, eh?
7: Well, he didn't say it.
1: Because when the police investigated.
7: He didn't say that at the time, but he probably knew at the back of his mind that
1: mm-hmm.
7: That's how he would want to resolve the matter.
1: Mm-hmm.
7: So you can see how it is handled one way.
1: Now, here's a funny thing. Here's the funny thing. Yes. The cow died in police custody.
7: The cow died?
1: Mm-hmm. The cow, I mean, a whole bus that hit the cow, eh?
7: Okay, so.
1: And a cow died in
7: police
1: custody.
7: So the guy didn't lose. Yeah. We had a cow that died in the pond once. Over a long, I think it was the Easter weekend. You know, those 4-day weekends.
1: Yeah.
7: And typically what would happen, Angie?
1: Mm-hmm.
7: Before, when the prison was in Castries, you could have gone and get a prisoner on the morning, take him somewhere, get grass,
1: mm-hmm.
7: or two prisoners, bring for the cow. That's the cows that are seized there.
1: Impounded, yeah. Here.
7: But after the prisoners moved to Bodily.
1: It was too far.
7: When the police have a cow in custody, you know, you don't take the cow, you don't have the problem.
1: Well, you couldn't go custody so suits and get one.
7: One fellas leave work on a Friday, Angie.
1: They were at
7: home.
1: I think
7: it's a cow they remember to come and feed. So the cow got a blow already, and the cow stayed in the pond. And the cow died by Tuesday morning, when everybody come to work, the cow dead, of course. So those things happen.
1: It
7: should not happen, but those things happen because things are not always put in place for.
1: Yeah, that's the, I've heard scuffles or kerfuffles among people in the area, fellow farmers, and they say, "Befsa na ya wite," because he toujours kavi na jardin mwe. Yeah, so.
7: Yeah, well, I mean the farmers people, in the big.
1: Yeah, the farmers those, affecting those citizens' people, arrest on the cows.
7: Those
1: yeah.
7: people have a lot of issues with. Now, when you find an agency that is important like that, because the farmers, when they pull their cutlasses.
1: Oh, let me tell you.
7: They ain't easy.
1: Fale, don't ask for if they're from Mac. Butchers alone that live inside of there.
7: You know the fellas in that area have cutlasses on both sides of the cutlass shop. So there is no way you can grab the cutlass or pull it. So it is important.
1: I'm laughing because I know it's true.
7: I tell you, Angie, you don't play with Mac Butchers.
1: Butchers alone.
7: So that's why it's important for us to have the people that are responsible for those things to have it working, Angie.
1: Mm-hmm.
7: Because there's a reason why the law have those people set aside.
1: Mm-hmm.
7: Because other than that, it chaos. All right. So you have persons who have their farms been destroyed,
1: mm-hmm.
7: and they are tired of warning the neighbors or the mm-hmm. animal keepers, tie your cow, tie your animals. And some people just don't care. They just allow the animals to roam,
1: mm-hmm.
7: and then they damage people's crops.
1: Yeah.
7: So those are things.
1: Well,
7: that,
1: you know, I've had certain mm-hmm. experiences. I mean, at one point, before Wasco stopped us, because technically we're not supposed to rear any animals on our farm. It's too close to the water catchment. So we've had situations where we have goats and they're penned in. And the goats, let me tell you, goats are the most troublesome animals you could ever rear.
7: Especially the young ones.
1: Oh, Lord Jesus. These goats, there's a reason why they call them kids, you know.
7: Yeah.
1: Because they trouble some worse than children, you know.
7: Yes, yes.
1: These animals can jump. I've seen these animals jump over fence.
7: They can jump.
1: Climb fence, burrow under fence, break down fence. I think you have to, what word did the guy use?
7: Syndicate.
1: I think you have to syndicate them at night for your neighbors to have peace because they are so troublesome.
7: Oh, yeah.
1: Yeah, I feel that's why people like curry goats. So, eh?
7: Yeah, now goats are, they say when goats eat your garden, Angie, it's worse than it's not green again. I don't know how true that is.
1: Because they eat it clean down to the root.
7: But especially goats, people who rear goats, they have to make sure that they can secure those animals because they are very destructive. And they are not easy to catch. You don't think you're catching a goat?
1: Boy, let me tell you.
7: Just because you want to catch it.
1: Let me tell you. Know?
7: Especially the young ones.
1: We had some goats that knew exactly what they were doing. Foster, these goats knew exactly what they were doing. They would escape the pen, go and destroy people's things and come back in the pen like they never did anything. Mm. Those were criminal goats.
7: Yes, yes. But I mean, I don't know why people like the meat, so it has a strong smell. I don't really like goat meat, but
1: that's if you don't know how to prepare it. That's if you don't know how to prepare it.
7: It's expensive, and lately you have had a series of thefts of goats. I mean, my brother had two goats, and he was cherishing the goats. Well, that eye, according to a certain minister, that eye, and he would all now so on jeep 6 o'clock. That goat would be by the house already.
1: Mm-hmm.
7: You take it out from the pasture and put it there. And about 2 days before Christmas, the goat said, made a disappearing act.
1: What? Before
7: and
1: Christmas?
7: And he talked about billy goats, those big goats. And people lost a lot of animals, especially in the Mac area, cul-de-sac areas. Especially goats. So, Perdia Lasni and the authorities help the Perdia Lasni people, because you will not only just be helping law enforcement, you will be helping, you might possibly be even helping solve a lot of thefts and possibly more serious offenses. Because people are playing. When they lose 4, 5, 6 goats, the people say they are playing. You know, you have people start going back into their books. Try and get back the animals. Yeah.
1: No, but honestly, it's tough to rear animals. If you're an animal farmer, it's tough. I've seen it. I mean, all my life we've had animals on the farm, except now we've had pigs, goats, sheep, cows, and even shrimp, and now ducks. So it's tough to rear animals. It's tough.
7: Mm-hmm.
1: You know, I once had a chicken that laid blue eggs. That is not a joke, not an exaggeration. I had a chicken that laid blue eggs, and this guy, it was my pet chicken, except it was very indiscreet, kind of like the owner, because my daughter had this inflatable tub. And the chicken stood there and watched me make all my effort and blow up the tub. And as soon as I set it down, just walk up to it, look at it, and just peck a hole in it. And it did that like every time. And I tell you, these animals know what they're doing. And this individual was driving on the, because we're in the front and there are farms all the way to the back. This guy was speeding on that road. That's a private road. And bonks my chicken. You know, how could you do something like that?
7: So did you eat it?
1: No. Just so he just killed my chicken.
7: So how much he paid you, Angie?
1: Nothing.
7: Huh?
1: He just said he didn't see it. He's sorry. You know.
7: At that time, you didn't want compensation. Man.
1: I was little.
7: Oh, okay.
1: And they didn't have custody suites yet, so I was little. And then there was one time somebody was driving past and we had some puppies. This person just slowed down, opened their vehicle door, pick up the puppy and drive off, because they saw only my little nephew standing in the yard. You know, the child was heartbroken.
7: Yeah.
1: Because he had already named all the puppies. People do things.
7: Oh, yes. And especially children.
1: And it's
7: children
1: not just...
7: children
1: love their animals.
7: Pets,
1: and
7: you know?
1: People, let me tell you, those goats used to drive us crazy. We'd have to be checking checking on them all the time, making sure they're not going in anybody's garden, you know. And you have to be so careful. I mean, I even had, and not just goats. People would come, and that's a true story. People would come to our farm. You just see somebody passing in Fakali. And you'd ask, hey, where you going? I'm going to pick two breadfruit in your tree.
7: Yeah.
1: And one individual said to my mother, well, say ugini so. Say lamoni puvinai poing. That's what she's literally saying.
7: Yeah.
1: So people have no respect for farmers. I mean, if my my mom is a very mild-mannered kind of person, she would not make a fuss over that, because she tell you she rather the person eats. She rather she give them food than, you know, go hungry. And again, we have the tree. They can't take the tree. Anytime we complain when somebody steals our mangoes, our breadfruit, our grapefruit, whatever, she'll say, listen, you have the tree. They cannot take the tree. I suspect very soon people might be stealing trees. Because things are getting rough.
7: Some people, if they're going to put your tree and go with it, Angie,
1: yeah,
7: so they won't have to come back for you to see them.
1: My mom...
7: But it's true, it's true.
1: I mean, just recently, there's an individual that plays as if he's the biggest, you know? He have the most things. He always boasting about what he have. And one time, some time ago, I caught him stealing blocks. We had some blocks then. I caught him stealing the blocks. And then recently, then my mom is saying, she and my brother were there. They put a pile of produce there and they went to do something. Well, that was produce that was rejected for market. And she forgot something, so she's coming back, and the guy is coming out of the pile of produce with a bag.
7: Mm-hmm.
1: And she just looked at him, shook her head, and you have to be a very nice person to do something like that. Eh? if he had done that in Mark,
7: I tell you.
1: But farmers are going through it, and these days things are very expensive. Also, you know, you cannot get $3 sweet peppers by the market again. Seasoning pepper.
7: What are you talking about, Angie? Somebody will come and sell $3 pepper for you. The pepper, when you see it's in the little, the people buy their clay bags and they put that. That's $10.
1: Five and upwards. Five and up.
7: So don't think you're getting $2 or $3 anything again. Not even green fig, you get in $2 green fig.
1: Foster green fig is real green gold now, eh?
7: That's why I buy those things at the supermarket, Angie. Because when I buy in green fig, I buy 6 grains of green fig. I don't want to buy 20 grains. What am I doing that? So I buy green figs for me to cook for the day.
1: Mm.
7: So I buy 6 grains of green fig and I pay for it.
1: Wow.
7: But if you go by the market and you ask, nobody will sell you 6 grains of green fig.
1: Foster, let me tell you. You do not pass by somebody's farm and pick up 100 green fig underneath the tree. Eh?
7: Oh,
1: let me tell you. Your hand might join the green fig underneath the tree.
7: People have started opening their books. Because everybody now looking at the bottom line. All right, So people, that's what we really see, because everything have its implication.
1: Yeah.
7: If the farmer, and nowadays people don't even box banana. I remember when bananas were being boxed and so mm-hmm. on. You'd pass by there, and there would be a section where they have reject fig,
1: mm-hmm.
7: and
1: you
7: get 500-600 of green fig. The people will just give you that. Nowadays, that's not happening.
1: Mm-mm.
7: Do they still sell bananas? I'm not seeing banana mm-hmm. boxes. They still export bananas?
1: Mm-mm.
7: Oh.
1: I don't know.
7: So
1: I'm
7: everything
1: not sure.
7: is
1: I'm
7: being
1: not sure.
7: Measured.
1: I have to check. But if they are, yeah. it's very low.
7: Everything is being measured now, Angie, because of the times that we're living in. Everything mm-hmm. is getting tight. And everybody's trying to get value
1: mm-hmm.
7: for the dollar. For their produce. So we want to move to another area, and before I want to spend some time on let me give the Prime Minister some little attention there. Our Prime Minister.
1: Before that, let's take a quick commercial break.
7: Yes.
1: Because we have to pay the bills, and I need to buy my $3 sweet peppers by the market. So guys, I'm taking a quick commercial break. We'll be right back.
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1: 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Mr. Chico.
7: Okay, so Angie, the Prime Minister was responding to a question from the media, I think 2 Mondays ago. Mm-hmm. And it had something to do, the question referenced a statement made by the opposition, you know, and towards the government. And the Prime Minister, rather than answering the question, his response was, if you want to talk to me, he's speaking to the media person, if you ask me about who persons who have money paying for elections on Elections Day, mm-hmm. we can talk about that. Hmm. But he's not going to answer the question that they ask him.
1: Mm-hmm.
7: And the Prime Minister continues to do those things because nobody is challenging the Prime Minister. When he gives a ridiculous answer to a question like that, you can let him talk. And when he's done, ask him the question again. For him to realize that he have not, what he just said there was not an answer to what you ask him. But they giggle and they, and he, when he made that,

0: Allegedly taken photos of it taken from CID.
1: Now, I wanted to ask about that. Is that legal, though?
0: What is that? The photos being sent on social media? Mm-hmm. Well, yeah, you know it was done maliciously by mm-hmm. whoever took them into custody.
1: Mm-hmm.
0: But I believe I've heard Tommy Descott. Well, he did give a statement.
1: A press conference, yeah.
0: To the media. But when that comes, when the Prime Minister would repeat that as though that's fact, mm-hmm. that's factual. He says that in Parliament, he says that on his little press conferences, and you'd want to believe. Angie, we should not be doubting the Prime Minister when he says things, you know. Especially when he says it on a national platform.
1: Yep.
0: But now you have to question everything the Prime Minister said, because the Prime Minister is there solely for politics. The Prime Minister is not governing the country, you know. The Prime Minister is there just to say that he won.
1: He's protecting the victory.
0: Because when you can say, okay, you want to say Tommy had money and then the police brought him down. So why didn't the police bring down? I can ask questions, you know.
1: Mm-hmm.
0: Why didn't the police bring down the other MPs from the St. Lucia Labour Party who were accused of having money and going around at the wharf on a bus, and certain lawyers who were with them? We have the clips, Angie. We have the clips.
1: Mm-hmm.
0: I wasn't the one who recorded it. When a certain lawyer...
1: Wasn't me either.
0: When a certain lawyer is dressed all in red mm-hmm. and he's driving around a known supporter of a particular MP of Castries,
1: mm-hmm.
0: going around paying people money to go and vote, and people are calling him, "Bossman, Bossman, we ain't get paid yet, we ain't get paid yet." And he's pulling over and they enter in the bus. What is he doing? That's not paying them money.
1: Well, you see what had happened was, I wasn't there, I don't know.
0: But the Prime Minister will not say that at all. One MP actually met a police officer and tell a police officer, just when the police officer would have made inquiries from him,
1: mm-hmm.
0: of him, he tell the police officer, "I receive a report on you, you know." Can you believe that?
1: Wait. According to my sister, pause for what he calls.
0: Pause for cause.
1: You want me
0: to say it again?
1: Hold on. I think so. Mm, repeat.
0: An MP from a certain city in central in
1: Castries. Mm-hmm.
0: Whilst approaching a polling station.
1: Mm-hmm.
0: Sees a police officer dressed in uniform there
1: mm-hmm.
0: who had just received information on colleagues of that MP
1: mm-hmm.
0: passing around, giving money, paying mm-hmm. people.
1: Mm-hmm.
0: That politician stops by the police officer
1: mm-hmm.
0: and is asked, telling him that he, the politician, just received a report against the policeman.
1: Yeah, that's the part I don't understand. Isn't it the police that's supposed to receive reports?
0: And you, egusa police la salve. Police la kai dubutu.
1: So, ka report ko?
0: So, ka report ko. Me upa report ko, ka report police la ki ukwe that he about ka dubutu.
1: That reminds me of a poem.
0: So you're informing the policeman that, "Hey, I know you know what I'm doing, you know, but you know I receive a report against you."
1: So there was a crooked man who walked a crooked mile.
0: Yes.
1: And that's the crooked sixpence he find on the tile.
0: That's a crooked MP. The crooked MP is telling the uniform officer that he received a report against him.
1: You think maybe the MP was a little confused and thought he was the police officer?

0: Well, that MP thing is everything. So,
1: Pastor, you are easy.
0: So that's what the Prime Minister is failing to do. He's failing to speak the truth about things. So if it's against his people, he never heard. Oh, I didn't hear that. Oh, I don't listen to his show.
1: Now,
0: I'm going to
1: Foster,
0: talk to him.
1: In that same clip that you listened to of the Prime Minister, didn't you hear the Prime Minister saying when he was questioned by reporters about why is it that he allows a certain minister or MP, as you call them, to go on a Thursday night show and be so aggressive? The Prime Minister said, and I quote, "That young man is being attacked, you know. They're attacking him. They say the worst things about him."
0: Is that
1: him.
0: A recent one? A recent clip?
1: The same time.
0: Yeah?
1: Mm-hmm. He said that after
0: but
1: he said...
0: But Philippe didn't remember. He was the one attacking. He and Kenny Anthony and Alva Baptiste and Emma Hippolyte were the ones attacking Richard. You don't remember that?
1: He said he has been attacked. He didn't say by who.
0: So the MP has been attacked, so that he uses his show to defend himself.
1: Yes.
0: That's what the Prime Minister is saying.
1: And I've told that young man that's not the way to deal with it. But everybody is not me. Prime Minister's words. And I quote.
0: Boy, according to the old people, low past to Dukatun Bagai.
1: Mm-hmm.
0: That's why I tell you that Prime Minister, and you see the government, Angie.
1: Administration, please.
0: I cannot find three people, two people in that whole SLP that I can put them on an integrity scale. And for it to shift the skill, you know.
1: Caller, I'm here, me caller. You're getting me confused now, Foster. Foster, you can't find one. You're looking for two?
0: You're right.
1: You can't find one?
0: You're right. That's all right. Those guys have been doing, from the time I know myself, the SLP, all the SLP have been doing from the time they get involved in politics is to confuse the people, fool the people, abuse the people for them to win. The bottom line for SLP is being in power, you know.
1: Mm-hmm.
0: SLP don't think long term. That's why they don't have a plan. Their plan, they put their plan in place just when they're about to call election. Before that, SLP has no insight. They make no preparation. They have no plan to win the election. You see, if the Philippi had planned to call election December 1st, up to October, November, Philippi had no plan, you know.
1: Mm-hmm.
0: He just know that when he see he, within the 21 days of calling the election, that's when he enrolling and failing his plan.
1: You know, I honestly,
0: and the plan was
1: that,
0: money.
1: That plan, I was
0: the
1: just
0: plan
1: about
0: was
1: to say.
0: Just money.
1: I was just about to say that this election came out as if, you know, when you're waiting for your salary to come to pay your bills?
0: Yeah.
1: As the salary come, you rush, and that's how it happened.
0: Angie, we were meeting and saying, election cannot be, SLP have never called, and that goes on Philippe's report book.
1: Mm-hmm.
0: Philippe is the only leader of SLP who cannot find 17 candidates. Julian Hunt was Lapo as he was Lapo. Julian Hunt always filled his 17 candidates.
1: Mm-hmm.
0: Kenny Anthony did. Philippe, on two consecutive elections, could not get 17 candidates.
1: Well, I heard it as pay people not to vote. Maybe they're paying people not to go up. I don't know. I'm just checking.
0: Because Now, some people say that's strategy. Of course, the man can get something. Of course, I believe he could have gotten two people, even though it's people by the market, he take two candidates and put in central or enough. He can take any two people and put. He has supporters in.
1: He can run for two seats.
0: Well, I wish he could have run for two seats.
1: Consolidate the constituency.
0: People will say that's strategy. That's strategy.
1: That's kind
0: you
1: of like, hold on, wait.
0: That's strategy.
1: Saying that not sending two candidates is strategy after the fact is like saying God works in mysterious ways. You're confused. You don't know what happened. Just say you don't know what happened. Stop defending for defending's sake. Strategy, my foot.
0: Because if Philippe Pierre had taken two candidates for that seat, there is a 99% chance
1: SLP would win.
0: That SLP would lost Castries North and Castries Central. With three candidates going up in that election. So, the SLP people will say, boy, that's not cheating, that's strategy. There is a famous person who said that strategy, what people call strategy, it might be cheating. But if some people don't see it as that, they see it as political wizardry.
1: I'm of the firm belief that even a broken clock is right twice a day. So,
0: yes, <yeah. laughs> the time is right twice a day.
1: Even a broken clock. So, but Foster, we have some people. Hold on. Oh, no, go ahead.
0: So, the Prime Minister, let us not make any excuses for the Prime Minister. The Prime Minister knows what he's doing. He might have a very funny way or half-crack way of doing his things, but he knows
1: PJP what he's works doing. In mysterious
0: ways. He knows how to get his thing done. His strategy is done. All right, but Angie, what I did over the last election cycle day, I remember every week, I would have a slogan, and it's normally a quote from a politician. I used to carry that on the back windscreen of my vehicle. And within the last election period, I think I may have had about close to 200 of them. And my plan was ready to do, to put it in the form of a little booklet. I still have that plan. And I want to thank our secretary of the Castries group at the time. She was the one putting it together for me. I will work towards getting that completed. And I promise that I will probably do a similar one for this new term, this SLP government. Because over the weekend I was listening to a debate in the Trinidad Parliament, Angie. You would have known that there is a state of emergency going on now in Trinidad. Reference to crime, high crime. Well, it was just extended to another 3 months from Friday. 3 months. It was the first 3 months expired, and there was a debate to extend it. What did we see? The PNM, the last administration of Trinidad, who did two terms in government, 10 years. Are creating the similar, when you hear the rhetoric of the PNM in Trinidad, the Red Party in Trinidad,
1: you feel
0: that's
1: like
0: the Labour Party in St. Lucia.
1: You feel like you're home. You feel quite at home.
0: That's the Labour Party of St. Lucia. Angie.
1: Wow.
0: And I've sent you a clip, and we will play that clip, even though not in its entirety. But we'll play that clip of the Prime Minister of Trinidad, Ms. Kamla,
1: I see it.
0: Indicating why the country needs a state of emergency to extend it.
1: Mm-hmm.
0: And Trinidad and Tobago, we know how crime, especially homicides,
1: mm-hmm.
0: are prevalent in Trinidad, high in Trinidad.
1: Yep.
0: For just 3 years, 4 years, Angie,
1: mm-hmm.
0: 2022, 23, 24, and 25.
1: Mm-hmm.
0: Homicides. 2022 had a record, Angie, of 605 homicides.
2: Oh my goodness.
0: Now, it is very high when you think of Trinidad, one country, compared to where we get in 70 and so on. And you say, boy, 600 is high. But Trinidad, when you look at per capita,
1: mm-hmm.
0: Trinidad is not as bad as us.
1: Wow.
0: Trinidad has nearly 3 million people. How many people do we have, Angie? Trinidad has more than almost, how many? 40 times? Our population?
1: Boy, boy, boy.
0: So, Angie, Trinidad, 2022. Trinidad has 605 homicides. 23, it went down to 577. 24, it went back up to 626.
1: I think you're reading that backwards, you know. Or 23, 22, and 24.
0: But 22, 23, 24, and 25.
1: Well, start with 22 because I think you...
0: 22, 605. Mm-hmm. Which one did I see was the record highest?
1: And how much for 23?
0: 577.
1: 2024?
0: 626.
1: Wow.
0: And 2025, 369. Now, 2025 was the election. What date was the elections in Trinidad? No, 2025.
1: I don't know if you notice, but my flag is blue, white, black, and yellow, not red, white, and black.
0: So, let us say a bit of the prime ministers, and then we'll show the link between PNM in Trinidad and the St. Lucia Labour Party.
1: Foster, you know you can't just send me clips. You have to send me clips in a way that I can...
0: Check your...
1: Okay, let's see what I can do here.
0: Check your...
1: Guys, Foster always just stretching the limits of my technological prowess, you know.
0: Mm.
1: But here we go. I got you.
3: And I want to congratulate the Honorable Attorney General, the other members who spoke on this side, in this motion before the House at this time. I think we need to get back to why we were here, or what we are doing here. And therefore, I will take this opportunity to read the motion, because in listening to some of the comments from the other side, I think those members have forgotten what has transpired to bring us, not just in terms of the crime, but in terms of the law and the motion we are now attempting to carry forward. So let's read it. Whereas it is enacted by Section 81 of the Constitution of the Republic of Trinidad and Tobago, the President may from time to time make a proclamation declaring that a state of public emergency exists. Mr. Speaker, we may well understand in this case, President, on the advice of the Cabinet. The motion continues. And whereas the President has by proclamation made on the second day of March 2026, declared that a state of public emergency exists in the Republic of Trinidad and Tobago with effect from the 3rd March 2026. We want to pay, please, Mr. Speaker, attention to these dates. Further, the motion recites And whereas it is enacted by Section 9(2) of the Constitution that a proclamation made by the President for the purposes of and in accordance with Section 8 shall, unless previously revoked, remain in force for 15 days. And whereas it is enacted by Section 10(1) of the Constitution that before its expiration, the proclamation may be extended from time to time by a resolution supported by a simple majority vote of the House of Representatives. So, however, no extension exceeds 3 months, and the extension does not in the aggregate exceed 6 months. Motion continues to reside. And whereas on the 13th day of March 2026, the proclamation was extended by resolution of the House of Representatives for a further period of 3 months. Further, whereas it is necessary and expedient that the proclamation made by the President on the 2nd day of March 26, declaring that the state of emergency exists in the Republic of TNT, with effect from 3rd March 2026, should be extended for a further period not exceeding 3 months. Now therefore, and this is what we have been asked to agree to, the resolution, be it resolved that the proclamation made by the President on the 2nd day of March 2026, declaring that a state of public emergency exists in the Republic of Trinidad and Tobago, with effect from the 3rd March 2026, be extended for a further period of 3 months. So, Mr. Speaker, I don't know if this is, what is it, AG? Law 101? Two lawyers have spoken in this chamber from the other side today and did not understand that the basis of why we are here today is back to the proclamation made and the reasons given by Her Excellency the President on the 2nd day of March as printed, and I will read from that statement. So when you come to say, what is the crime? What is the problem? Why are we here? What are we doing? This was set back way back. The reasons for the proclamation were said way back since the 3rd of March. Her Excellency told us that. So both the member for Arima and the member for Port of Spain, North St. Anne's West, is here trying to tell us, well, come and tell us, why are you bringing this thing today? Why? I'll tell you why. You want to know what it is. You're saying it's crime. What crime? What is the big deal now to come for this extension? And this is why. The proclamation that the President made, and I read from that statement signed by Her Excellency on the 4th of March, reads as follows. On March 2nd, 2026, I was informed by Cabinet, this is Her Excellency, I was informed by Cabinet that within the last several days, a number of violent criminal activities had taken place with mass shootings and multiple victims, most of which have been carried forward by members of organized criminal gangs, which have endangered the public safety. Cabinet further informed that there have also been credible threats to attack police officers, prison officers, and other members of the protective services. I pause, Mr. Speaker. Note it doesn't mention members of Parliament. It says, credible threats to attack police officers, prison officers, and other members of the protective services. The statement, a proclamation for Her Excellency continues. Additionally, Cabinet advised that the Trinidad and Tobago Police Service Intelligence informed the Minister of Homeland Security, who in turn informed the National Security Council that criminal gangs in the islands of Trinidad and Tobago have increased acts of violence on a scale so extensive that it threatens persons and will endanger public safety. Accordingly, the National Security Council was of the view it was necessary to take immediate action. Excellency continues. Having considered the information provided and given the above premises, I was satisfied that action has been taken or is immediately threatened by any person of such a nature and on so extensive a scale as to be likely to endanger the public safety to the extent that warranted the declaration of a state of emergency. This is a genesis, this is a basis on which the proclamation was made in the first place, dated 4th March 2026, Christine Carla Kangaloo, ORTT. So that is why we're here today. We you're falling through coming from there. That was a ground, that was a basis. And therefore, I'm very surprised that no member on the other side remembered where this proclamation came from and the basis on which it was made. And that is what we stand by today in providing the information. Mr. Speaker.
0: Okay, so Angie and listeners, down further down into that speech here by the Prime Minister, she would have outlined, continue to outline the need for the state of emergency, the number of murders Trinidad has been grappling with. You're looking at between 500 and 700 homicides for the last 10 years. That's 5,000 to 7,000.
2: You have to specify it's per year.
0: Yeah, per year. Between 5,000 to 7,000 persons killed in the last 10 years in Trinidad.
2: Wow.
0: Angie. And that's homicide alone, you know. There are kidnapping and robberies and things in it yet, you know.
2: Wow.
0: Under the PNM, just like it happens in St. Lucia under the SLP every time they're in power. But listen to the MPs and some of the ridiculous statements you heard from the MPs, from the PNM, in that debate, Angie. Racial statements. Okay, the same thing SLP is doing here.
1: You swear you are the fifth floor of the Graham Louise building.
0: I'm telling you, every time you listen to a party in opposition, especially a Labour Party that's just lost.
2: Or just won.
0: Yes. You would wonder who they are really protecting, Angie, or who they're really representing. When we had the state of emergency here for COVID, you remember trouble the Labour Party gave, Angie?
2: Yep.
0: You remember trouble when there was going to be an extension? When the state of emergency was expiring and they needed to an extension of it, just like what Trinidad did there on Friday. Can you recall, you remember what SLP did? The senators boycotted the parliament.
2: Mm-hmm.
0: And for the first time, I know, substitute senators had to be brought in to convene parliament to have the state of emergency extended. Even the independent senators, people like Adrian Ogier and what's the others, reported sick because it was a whole plan. That's not long ago, Angie.
1: Five years ago.
0: I can remember that. I'm sure everybody can remember that. The same thing happening in Trinidad and Tobago by the same people who were in government 5 years ago, Angie. All of a sudden, they're not representing the same people again. So who were they representing 5-10 years ago? Not the same Trinidadians. And there is a young MP, I think his first name is Marcel, who made some ridiculous statement about, well, they don't like them and we don't like, they don't like us and we don't like them. And he get a lot of leaks for that, I tell you. They lambaste him for that. And I thought the guy was just, but he's actually an MP. An MP of Trinidad and Tobago.
2: Mm-hmm.
0: The same behavior exhibited by St. Lucia Labour Party during the COVID period is the same being seen by the PNM of Trinidad and Tobago. Same thing. No different.
1: It almost sounds to me like that's the Labour modus operandi, no matter what territory they are in.
0: I don't know. PNM is... PNM, I would want to change the name, you know. PNM is not... It doesn't have... refer to Labour in their name, but their colour is red. And I don't know what's with that red colour. That when those politicians are wearing red, they can talk red ties or red shirts. They can talk that kind of nonsense, you know. Whether in parliament, whether it's in public, they can say they believe, they can say what they want. They, at any time, no matter how ridiculous they looking or how ridiculous they sounding, you know, same thing. COVID was no different there. We had our same share of PNM attitude within the Labour Party during COVID time. You know, breaking protocol, causing disruption all over the country with their members. And when they got into power, what did they do? Expunge the matters. The police didn't even know. The police were just told those cases will be withdrawn. So you came into power, you expunged all the criminal friends. There was an incident in Soufré, Angie, where the guys were having a party within the town of Soufré during COVID. And when the police came, the police, bottles and rocks and things were pelted at the police. Police vehicles got damaged.
1: I remember.
0: You remember that?
1: Mm-hmm.
0: The police had to retreat. And the following morning, the police came and effected some arrests. The vehicles that were damaged in that activity, on the night, Angie. All the persons who were arrested were released without charge after the election. The matters were withdrawn. All the convictions were expunged. In fact, most of the matters from COVID were not dealt with. So, because there was no active court at the time. So between the election campaign and that period, the matters were probably lodged, but it was not heard. So all those matters, what did the Prime Minister do, Philippe do? Expunge or withdraw the matters. We had in Castries, the people who were involved in the fracas in Castries, their matters were withdrawn too. Some of them threatened to, as a matter of fact. One person is even claiming compensation after he was arrested. Yes, that matter is within the High Court. Up to last week, I was at the High Court, and I am aware that that matter of his compensation, suing the police for arresting him during the match, is up for trial, but he wasn't at court. So is there a plan?
1: Is there a plan for that person? I bet I know who that person is. I can guess.
0: You know. So is there a plan for the government to pay that person compensation and just settle? Because he's a member of the government. He's a member of the party. Isn't that what they always do? Just settle and give compensation. Give compensation to their member from them, because the purse is not their purse. The purse is a public purse. That purse boy have no zip. Some... I see you have a little pencil case there with a zip, two zips on it. Mm-hmm. But that public person in St. Lucia don't have zip. Everybody pushing their hand in it.
1: Maybe it have strings. Because I was just thinking, we have to find out who holding the strings for that purse. Because it can't be.
0: I have string, Angie. I have zip.
1: You don't have hook and eye. You don't have button. You don't have nothing.
0: You
1: don't even have Velcro.
0: Velcro, nothing.
1: Jesus. You have a caller on the line. Good evening, caller. You are on the air.
4: It have strings. Angie, good evening. Mr. Chico, good evening.
0: Good day.
4: I didn't want to disturb the Trini, you know, discussion.
0: Yes.
4: But Angie, Chico, especially you, there is something on my mind that troubles me. And you know, whenever something is on my mind, Angie, for our people, I cannot keep it inside.
1: Yes. That's true. Yeah.
4: You know, our constitution speaks of us having all the positions we have on our executive, like political leader, the first and second deputies. Just like for first and second deputies, for chairperson and for chairman and all the chair people, they always have a deputy. And there is a reason why there is a positions of first and second deputy, because anything can happen in the moments of urgency. Yes. or illness, the deputies step in place, right? Isn't
0: right.
4: that correct,
0: right.
4: Mr. Chico,
0: right.
4: Angie?
0: You're right.
4: Okay. Right. Now, sometimes our people must not let people bamboos and boogaloo their heads, because it's this same bamboozing and boogalooing that has caused them to do things and say things, and yet they proportionate blame into one area as to why we lost the election. Our political leader is a businessman. Okay, he has to be overseas for business. He has a sick father in being convalesced. He has an alien mother. Okay, he cannot be here at this time. We have a no big deal. We have one and two after him, of course.
0: Yes.
4: We have a deputy political leader, first deputy. We heard that his brother is undergoing serious medical illness, and he's with the brother. So obviously, the second deputy has to jump into the space, because that's the position we at convention gave him. Yeah. That's in the constitution. We don't give people position for them to sit down and walk around with titles. They're supposed to use the title for the benefit of the party.
0: Yes.
4: Now, because this is what has been coming to me that get me so upset. Because the second deputy is out there meeting the constituency groups, meeting the constituents, raising this, meeting different factions, trying with the rebuilding of the party, you know, putting things back in place. If we had this party, since it lost, had kept completely silent, no press or nothing, you're not hearing nothing from the party, you know what our people would be saying? Mm-hmm. Because the Labour had already started throwing, where them? You're not hearing them.
0: Yes.
4: But now it's a case like, do you damn, don't do you still damn?
0: Yes.
4: The man is, Mr. Fede is out there. And you know, some people wicked enough to use that and say the man is trying to position himself to be deputy, to become political leader. I mean, that is so sad. And it's disheartening when somebody is taking off, and Dominic Fede have children, you know, he have a family, he have a business running, and he's breaking himself out for the party, you know, trying to build things, bring groups together everywhere. We've seen the work. But instead of us supporting him, encouraging him, the man is a human being too. He has feelings. Sometimes we don't think that those leaders, they're not being paid. Instead, we go in and say he positioning himself to be political leader. You don't think our people need to stop that? You ever, that's why it brings me back to the point of our people. You never hear Labour Party saying that people are too criminal, they're too bad, they're too old, they're too ugly, they're too fat, they're too short. They're not criticizing the people at all, at no point in time. But our people, we all about on social media. That one too old. This one do this. This one do that. This one is that. This one is this. We putting it out there, all out on social media. That's all we doing. What? Not what our part. Not what we can do for our party. All we want is what our party can do for us, what our party can give us, what we're getting or not getting.
5: Yeah.
4: That is what we are doing. And we expect to build. Hmm. We expect to grow. We expect to win. Let me tell you something, Chico and Angie. You may have a leader, but if you see the organs around them are not all on the same page and pushing for the same goal, all of us responsible, you know, for our losses.
5: Oh, yeah.
4: We all respond. We all have to pull together. It is time we actually become united and stand firm. Because when I look back and I think of seeing things like our political leader did for us, providing us of his own personal and personal resources, physically and financially. You know, I heard during elections, I heard that the political leader had to sell his home, his only home he had, and he has two children. Sell it in Miami. He had it long before he came into politics. He sell it so that he can finance his salary. He never touched it, his salary as political leader or as prime minister. He left it at the office so that it with his PA so it can be used for the party. You know, I can, if I go on the list, Chico, you all are very much aware of the amount of sacrifice that has been made financially by this man and his family for the party. Sometimes I think people are not thinking that these people have a heart. And this man is not doing it just because he's political leader, because what he gets in when he doesn't keep in the salary. It is because of the vision he has and the love for this country and the party. And now our deputy political leader is doing, that's where we're going at. It's time for us to stop letting people come who all they can do is criticize. Ask them, what are they doing? When they come to you and they criticize, ask them, what are you doing? What are you contributing to the party? What efforts are you putting in?
1: Now, it's not just the party, you know, Auntie Joyce, right here on Fire FM, and I can say this on air. There are people, when I'm on the live, will come and say, oh, this needs to be improved, that needs to be improved. Why we cannot get this and why we cannot get that? And you know what I say to them? And if you check the live, I await your check to that end.
5: Yeah,
1: I await your monetary contribution. You
0: know. And some of them didn't even vote. They're telling you they didn't get that, so they didn't vote.
1: Yeah,
0: but they want to give instructions.
4: And they want the party to stay forward. They want the party to grow. Yeah, they want Fire FM to shine. They want it. They find this should be happening. That should be happening. Make a monthly contribution to financial contribution to Fire FM.
0: Not even WhatsApp. They WhatsApp in a comment.
1: Mm-hmm.
0: They want things, everything done well.
4: They just listen silently, and when they finish, all they do is criticize. I'm tired of it. I'm really getting tired of it. I'm going to say, and I don't care what they say about me, because it's high time. I'm not speaking a lie. I'm speaking the truth. And they cannot say, oh, she's talking like she's not. Because I know, and a lot of people know what I have done, both physically, and I get nothing in return. Because I care about my party and my country. I make myself time up, and I have my own business doing. I have my own family. It is time we stop criticizing. I have problems. I talk about it inside. You think I don't get on with people? You think I don't tell you? Angie, you know me.
1: Oh,
4: Chico,
1: yes.
4: You know me.
5: Yes.
4: I will say what I think. But what's the point in going out there and criticizing the party and only criticizing and only causing friction and only criticizing that one and not this one? When people are trying to, well, people are human beings. If we keep lashing them like that and letting the zelevs, that all they can do is criticize. When they come to you, when they call you and they tell you, Dominic this, Chico that, Angie this, tell them, ask them, what are you doing? What are you contributing?
1: Just
4: you will stop.
1: Just
4: they will stop.
1: Yes. Just Friday, I had a conversation to that end with someone. This person came and tell me, "Oh, if we don't change our leader, we will never win an election. The man cannot win." I say, "When did he lose his seat?"
5: Ah,
4: exactly. You're damn right.
1: When did he lose his seat?
4: And the person says,
1: but he cannot win an election. I say, let me tell you something. Do you agree that
4: is he alone at winning an election?
1: I say, hold on. Do you agree that every MP's job is to win their constituency? Yes. Okay. Then that means he did his job, right? His job was to win his constituency. He won, right? So when you take out a leader who never loses seat, who are you going to put? You that never run an election? I say, do me a favor.
4: And what they do?
1: I say, do me a favor. When you see me, don't speak. because I don't like to hear nonsense.
4: That is it.
1: And I walked off.
4: Don't come in front of me. I don't want to see them because I said to them already, okay? All MPs, all prospective MPs, all people that want to be reps should be working with the constituency branch. The constituency branch, and they should be working with to move out in the constituency, to know the constituency for the years that we're out there. So by the time it comes that they decide that they want to run, all everybody know them. And they have to take an active role in their constituency branches because it's very important who is the chairman on the constituency branch, who are the people on the executive. Because when you put in people that all they care about is just to say they have a title, they can sit down on executive meeting, and most of them are just snakes. You know that song, Chico? Too many, da, da, da, da. I can't remember the words, but you know, I know. But you know that thing.
0: Yes.
4: You all know that thing. So all that comes in my mind when I hear that thing, I just heard it a pastor passing by, but da, da, da, da, da, da. Too many snakes in the damn camp. That is why we have trouble, because all they're doing is complaining instead of actually coming out and do something. So when they come, I will stand in their face and say, what are you doing? See that your constituency branch, you come up for convention. Make sure the people that you put there as chairman is people that don't want to just have a title so they can go and sit on national executive. Put people there that you see that care, that know who die, who's poor, who don't have, who's sick, that they have there. They have an executive that working for you. It is your business to see them, because the strongest link for us to win an election is the constituency branch.
0: Right.
4: Because they that know the people in the constituency, so they can help the reps. The political leader cannot lead the party. And no, I'm supposed to know all the people in
0: your
4: world.
0: You cannot know everybody in your constituency, and you do.
4: You're a mad. So what's the point of having a constituency branch?
0: Exactly.
4: So that is what's getting me mad. Our people not thinking. They're encouraging people that gossiping about us and criticizing us, and they're joining them. And they're not seeing Labour not doing that. If I go and join Labour tomorrow, let me tell you something. They're putting wings and a halo on my head.
0: Oh, yes.
4: I'm the best thing since sliced bread.
1: Mm-hmm.
4: Okay? They will give me wings. They defend the same people that they will criticize now. They join Labour tomorrow and they will defend them and suckle them. But we inside,
1: which is exactly
4: like
1: what I was just telling Chico.
0: Yes.
1: I just told Chico the Prime Minister was on the pre-cabinet press briefing last week defending Richard Frederick, talking about how people say the vilest things about Richard Frederick, how people are, oh, we have a call on the line.
0: I've heard some people who were flabbers months ago. They now say now Richard Frederick is second to Moses.
4: Yes, and it's they that call him, Chico. They that call him a white man, eh?
0: Yeah.
4: The people, the callers say they're not hearing my voice, Angie.
1: Oh.
4: Okay? They that call him a white man.
1: Because of this.
4: They call him a criminal and a fraudster, but today, he...
0: Yes.
1: Hello? Boy, let me tell you, sometimes I have to do a little MacGyver for the...
4: Hello?
1: Just hold on. Just hold on. There's a bit of a. Sometimes I have to do a little MacGyver.
4: It's okay. You hear me?
1: I can hear you, but I don't know if you're going out, because just hold the line. Just hold the line. We were getting a call on the landline. Okay. Can you?
4: You hear me now?
1: Yes, we can hear you.
4: Yeah. Hear that? Kenny Anthony was the one who had a father who was a colonist, a white colonist. Eh? Yeah. Same like Alan Chastain. But Alan Chastain did not have a white colonist for a father. You ever hear Labour call Kenny Anthony white man? But I have heard from both with my own ears say, this white man thing, you know, it's probably not good for us. We need to change the white man. What is wrong with our people? Why can't we be as loyal, as committed to our soldiers like Labour?
1: Because Labour knows.
4: Why can't we take a leaf by two leaves we have to take from Labour? One, we have to be as committed and as loyal as them. And two, Labour people are like gangsters, mobsters. They are like a cartel. But we have to be like Men in Black, because we are a little more decent. So we have to wear the tie, be Men in Black, but we have to be ruthless and harsh too. We have to stop being these high heels, sticky, sticky people. We have to get bad and be like Men in Black, put on our sunglasses and get bad. These are the two things we need to, when we need to cut out all this gossip and criticisms of our own and keep blaming and not realizing we ourselves, look at why Labour keep winning. We, to anybody that leave Labour not afraid when they throw you out. If you start to talk, they throw you out because you can't prevent them from winning. But we dare, we only criticizing. They're getting me sick. I am fed up. I am tired. We come in to prepare for convention. Now these people are working day and night. You know, instead of the people going out and find out who is their constituency branch, where their constituency branch is, who wants for them to join in, bring people that they know that should take over the branch to make sure they have good people, because the constituency branches that make us win an election. No, you don't want that. Alan Chastney. If I was Alan Chastney, I'd turn it my time to hell with every dumb one of y'all. And all his money, let me see them be able to keep that party up. You know, because this man is there with a big heart, just giving. And all we're doing is every papi show Labour throw out, we're taking that every papi show, the snakes in the UWP are coming to us, we're drinking it. It's time for us to stop it. We're going for an election. It's our party. It's our thing. Let us take over our thing.
1: You know what I asked? Not to cut you short, Auntie Joyce, you know what I asked the same individual? I said to him, do you believe somebody who is opposing you, somebody who doesn't want to see you go forward, somebody who does not want to see you prosper or win, you think that person will give you good advice?
4: No. Why are you taking up this thing? When they're not the criminals, they're calling them God now that they're on their side.
1: And I said, okay? And I also said,
4: they had a, they,
1: I also said, sorry to cut you short, Auntie Joyce. You know what I said? I said, let me tell you something. If Alan Chastney is a weak leader, if Alan Chastney is a bad leader, if Alan Chastney is not deserving, take your candidate and come and beat him.
0: Right.
4: Yes.
0: Join you, form your own party. If you believe,
4: yes, form
0: UWP,
4: your party, go and form it.
0: UWP,
4: why are you in
0: not,
4: our backside?
0: Is not the
4: why are you in the backside of Flabo
0: party?
4: Telling them Chastney not good. Go and form your own damn party.
0: And come.
4: Because you're so good.
0: Yes.
4: And why are our people like blind sheep following them? Because I keep telling them, you don't hear the Labour Party criticizing Kenny and calling him white, but in fact, they're taking Kenny Mepui and putting it on Alan, calling Alan colonist when Kenny was the one with the white colonist father. You know, you're all not doing it. They take the person they call a criminal, they take him now and they're calling him a god. Why y'all not do y'all not seeing that is wrong? Y'all, you mean tell me dumb like that? You cannot see that is wrong. SLP full of old people in the cabinet, older than Alan. But you're all there calling about old people in UWP. What the hell is wrong with y'all? SLP full of people on their 70, you know, from the prime minister down. You know, but we dare talking about all in our party. We have more young people in our party than them. They stand up.
0: Somebody calling Alan Chastney old?
4: Yes. It's time to look at these old people. What is wrong with? Let me tell you something. We did not defend Guy Joseph. We never stand up around and support and defended Guy Joseph as ruthlessly as these people.
1: Hold on. When you say we, slow down. I defended Guy Joseph, and I still defend him, and I will never stop defending him. And I have people passing by my home and giving me mepui for defending him, and I don't care. I'm giving them more mepui. Somebody said to me, oh, Guy Joseph, Bobolis, Ivole Lahapeya. You know what I said? I said, and I quote, and I say it on the air, this is what I said. I say, Guy Joseph, Pavole. Si pola hape ya se tip se bonus likite la because it was a se puli. And when I tell you that, what can you tell me?
4: So many years by SLP in power. We have to check for ourselves. We are not dumb fools. Not because you may not have a degree, you're not a jackass. You because intelligence came before books. You're telling me that all those years in and out of government, up to now, Labour cannot arrest Guy Joseph. And
1: exactly.
4: Then they will defend Hile. They will defend Richard to the bone after he's did himself that called Richard a criminal and a fraudster. What is wrong with us in our party? I'm incensed. I'm so upset with our people. Right now, our focus should be on our party, building our party, because we know our party lost because of all the money they spent and the foolishness of some of us always going outside there and putting our party business in the public domain. And a lot of us staying at our home. You know, so let us rebuild, let us turn, let us don't repeat the mistakes of the past. But you cannot tell me, I get so pissed off. Yesterday, somebody called and tell me, oh, that's what they come and tell me. A diaspora, people in the diaspora, you know, they say Dominic wants to set himself. I said, what the hell? Dominic is an officer of the party. He's a second deputy. When the two not available, you think I went and vote to give, put him there, to give him a title so he can hold it on his shoulder? It's for him to damn well work and use it. And the man have a family, he have his businesses running, he's not depending on the party to feed him. He working so damn hard, day and night, all around the island. I sure a lot of them seen him come in and work with the branches. Instead of giving the man encouragement and supporting him and saying, well done, Mr. Fede. It's happy show we take it, telling him he wants to become political. So what will happen if he wants, if what happened if he wants to put himself as a political leader? Everybody have that right.
0: Everybody,
4: what happened if he wants to do that?
0: The leadership.
4: He himself has never, and as a matter of fact, I can tell you, Dominic Fede said as long as Alan Chastney is political leader, he will never challenge him. Okay?
0: True.
4: So what is wrong with Dominic if he wants to put himself as political leader if Alan is not going up? He have every right to do it. He's a young man. He working hard. He have his own business. He might stand a chance of getting a little money. Probably they'll blame him. He gets more than a dose of flat than he is already by the mud, but they'll suck his money dry. You know, they nobody, the SLP call him small. If you check other prime ministers that has been in the past around the country, they have been shorter and smaller prime ministers than Dominic. But we want to join them and call Dominic Kokolorum. What is wrong with our people? We taking our playbook from Labour when we were supposed to be the sophisticated Men in Black party, dignified.
0: Exactly.
4: I am so tired, Chico. I'm really upset.
0: Caller, don't, you know, make I yourself, don't, think, don't stress yourself.
1: Let me hear them.
0: You see our own people? Some of them have come with that nonsense. Right?
4: They still say no sound, eh? They still say no sound, Angie.
1: Hold on, eh?
0: If they had voted...
1: Put my glasses on.
0: UWP out 70, not... They would still tell you Alan Chastney need to come and speak about that. Alan, you didn't vote the man, but you want him to come and speak. You and them.
4: Angie, you want me to hang up and call back right away?
0: You ain't, Angie? She asked you if.
1: No. Don't hang up. Let me just. You see, it's an issue with the
4: because
1: connection.
4: Because even St. Croix and these people are
1: it's
4: complaining.
1: It's an issue with the connection right here. But the thing is, I cannot hear.
4: Because what, I want them to jump in the topic, you see?
1: What I'm hearing is what is going out, what you're saying. But we have a little connection issue right here. And I don't know, I shifted the
4: Angie, I love my party. I love the people of my party.
1: Okay.
4: One moment,
1: Auntie Joyce, just one moment. Callers, listeners, especially those on the live, can you just let me know if you can hear the caller? Because unfortunately, I shifted something and I shifted this right here.
0: Somebody says it's good.
1: It's good now? Okay, great. All right.
4: Let me tell you, I love my party, yeah? I love my people. I'm committed to my party.
1: Right.
4: Their S don't smell for me, okay?
1: Right.
4: I don't want Beba to tell me nothing because I don't get involved in their business. And their business is their business. They're in no position to tell me anything about my party, okay? Whatever I don't like about my party, I will say it when I have the right time at the right forum inside. I stand by my party. I support them because they're human beings just like me. They get tired, they get hurt, they get emotional too. Okay? It's all of us that can make the party win, not some of us. So when some people are pushing because of the position they have, they take over the lead, we need to support them and stand with them. We need to tell all those snakes, with the too many snakes in the camp, when these snakes come in, tell them, please, tell me what you're doing for the party. Don't ask me what the party can do for you. But tell me what you're doing. I don't want to see your criticisms. I am tired of the criticisms. I am tired of it. I am tired of them criticizing. I want to see what they have done. They will not come in my face. And I'm putting them warning now. Don't come to me and criticize the party and criticize people. Nobody's perfect. All of us have our faults. But look at the strengths in everybody. Okay? Nobody can say when I come in front of them, they're calling me. I'm always available. I always listen to them. I'm always there for them. Okay? I ain't no saint. I have my faults too.
1: Auntie Joyce, could you hang up?
4: Hold on.
1: Auntie Joyce, could you hang up and call on the landline, please? Because I don't know what's going on. I'm going to have to disconnect this and reconnect it. So call on the landline.
4: What is your landline number?
1: Same thing. Same number. 7572-3473. Same number.
4: Well, how am I, but I cannot call it WhatsApp.

0: Sound disconnected, but
1: so they're hearing now. Are them other callers to the viewers to say,
0: guys,
1: if they're hearing?
0: Well, they will hear me, but the you have to speak. Guys, are you hearing the caller? Please let me know, because
1: so do you want me to hang up and call back?
0: Oh, they can hear you now. They can hear you.
1: No, I can hear nothing.
0: No, that was before.
1: Oh, marvelous. Auntie Joycelyn can be heard. Okay. My darlings, mm-hmm. Auntie Joycelyn was doing her usual monthly rant, because somebody think that they can call me and they should know I'm a disciplined individual. I love my party. I love my people.
0: Mm-hmm.
1: I don't care if yesterday I meet Angie and I tell Angie, your father head. Tomorrow somebody come and tell me Angie's father head and I'm ready to beat them. Because Angie's of my party. I'm just like SLP. I am just as loyal to them. Okay? And I think it is high time we stop telling all the too many snakes in the camp. Tell them, let us get snake extermination and tell them, go to hell. Don't come and criticize my party. Don't come and tell me nothing about the party. Tell me what you can do for the party.
0: That's right.
1: Have available.
0: And
1: don't
0: on that
1: come
0: same
1: and tell
0: note,
1: me Dominique Fede all about trying to build up himself. The two political leaders are not there. They're both overseas on dealing with illness and family illness and family emergencies. Alan Pojabi have two on his hand, his mother and father. Okay, yeah. You think he can just let his mother and father die? And when he finish, he, the party might give him a kick? He has to see about his family. Hasn't he given enough of his financial and physical resources for the party? But why you all put a first and second deputy? So they put the second deputy there. He is doing his job. And now you're saying he's trying to big up himself? The man is a human being. He has heart. He's feeling too. He's seen he giving himself, he leaving his family, his business behind to go all over the island, trying to the rebuilding, building up the communication. And that's what we see to say. Let the soothsayers come and tell us, oh, Dominic want to be leader. So what the hell if Dominic want to be leader? Did Dominic tell you he want to be leader? I can tell you, y'all can go and repeat it. Say, I say, Dominic Fede told me he would never go up as leader against Alan Chastney, but he has a right, if Alan stepped down, to go for political leader like everybody else.
0: That's right.
1: His right. He qualified as an ex-minister, a young man still. He has his own business. He has a right. We
0: that's
1: must stop
0: that's the thing I don't understand, you know.
1: Nothing about SLP.
0: Auntie
1: no
0: Joyce,
1: SLP.
0: Auntie
1: did
0: Joyce, you ever noticed that
1: they're not
0: that
1: calling
0: people...
1: the people old. They're not calling them white men. They're not calling them ugly, fat. And they're full of old people in but we call it
0: yes,
1: Alan and them old people.
0: So you mean to
1: we
0: tell me...
1: We must bring more youth in the UWP. More youth. You're hearing the youth, so SLP haven't got youth. You're not hearing them say, take out all the old people that they're in their 70s that older than Alan in their cabinet. You're not hearing the youth of SLP say, take out the old people. But we damn people in UWP are the...
0: Auntie Joyce, listen. Oh, we lost her, but I hope she's... Auntie Joyce, you there?
1: Yeah, I'm just tired of them, Angie. Tired that we
0: Auntie
1: need
0: Joyce,
1: to
0: let me ask you a question. Let me ask you a question.
1: Tired of our people with the nonsense that Alan make us lose the election. We're forgetting that all of us, everything, we on social media. Okay? And let us go. And how many of them that write in criticizing that say Alan make us lose? I want them to say how many of them were involved in the constituency branches. Don't they know that the constituency branches are what makes the MPs and by extension the party win?
0: Let me
1: because
0: ask you a
1: when
0: question.
1: You're in the constituency, in the community, you know everybody. You know people in your constituency. I know all the people that living in my neighborhood. So mm-hmm. It's me that I have to go and talk to them. You think Alan must come and talk to the people in my neighborhood for me? Or even the rep, that is the rep, I have to help the rep. But we must know that we are responsible. We have a percentage of the loss. I personally believe that the grace law, the 2 weeks before elections, all this money and projects and small projects that were sent, that caused the loss. But I think because our people work, I mean, anybody would tell me a month before election that UWP would lose. I say no, because I know the independent consultants from that had no connection to any of the parties here, and they were on the ground, and they were saying United Workers Party was leading this winning this election.
0: We were leading,
1: so
0: we were leading that election from day one.
1: Yeah.
0: Like I said, and I

0: and I told Foster that earlier.
1: SLP wasn't campaigning the way SLP,
0: the way SLP did this is the I'm leader of the SLP. The prime minister was waiting for a salary to come in. And as soon as he got that windfall, he just called the election one time and just said, it's like you're waiting for your salary to go and pay your bills. As soon as it reached in the bank, you just go to town, you go shopping, you go flow, you, and money started spending.
1: Yeah. Yes.
0: That's what won the election, money.
1: My purpose for calling tonight, as I told you, is because these people call me to tell me this nonsense about Dominic. And I'm saying we need, I'm putting out a thing to our people now. And I'm saying to our people, listen to me. I care. I don't have nothing to lose if I'm not in UWP. And I have nothing to lose when we're out of power. Because I don't depend on United Workers Party for me to survive. Right. But I am saying to you all, I love my party. I love my people. You all know that. I dare them thick and thin. And I'm saying to you all, we are up heading for convention. We need strong constituency branches so that we can have strong national executive. Go and get involved. Okay? Go and get involved. And when the so-called snakes in the camp that call themselves UWP are coming to you all with all the criticisms, as soon as they chape in front of you, tell them SLP not doing it. So why are you coming to me and tell me about it? Tell me what you're doing for the party. Please, I'm only interested in where we're going forward, in building. Okay? We lose already, so we're building now. We know why? We're building ourselves. Just block them. Stop them. We haven't got time for that now. We are on a mission to make our party strong and stay united. We had a meeting in Grosse Lake, and I was pleasantly surprised for our constituency branch meeting that after 6 months after the law, can you imagine? That's the first time in almost 4 years I ever saw so many people at a branch meeting. Wow. I was so pleased. This is what I'm talking about. This is how we do it. I heard Denry was just as powerful. This is what we do. This is where we focus. And just cut out all the gossip, the scandal, the magic that coming from the SLP. When they come and tell us about our people, the vole, this, that, they ugly, they this, they can't win. Tell them where to go, where the sun does not shine. And let us stand firm, committed. And then we have to become badass too. You know, and deal with them, and cut them off, because they cannot beat us.
0: Auntie Joyce, you cannot say that on the air. Auntie Joyce, you cannot say that on the air.
1: if they cannot beat us, if we can become strong and united, they cannot beat us. We need to be bad. We need to be strong. We need to be like Men in Black. When they come, still be sophisticated, but when they come, take out our massive weapon and deal with them.
0: Mm.
1: Don't let them come around us, because this is what we go. Nobody have the right. You want to destroy my house and you're going to tell me who should come in and out of my house? You think I'm crazy? I don't want to see you all. I don't want to hear nothing. I don't want advice from you all. Keep your advice for yourselves, because you're taking criminals and making them white saints. You're making everybody, you're defending everybody that come on your side. If not, I'm going to join SLP, you know, because I shall, as soon as I go and join SLP, they'll put me right up there.
0: Auntie Joyce, if you join because SLP, like. you your heart will not be able to take it. You're not that kind of person.
1: I know you will be carrying me on a stretcher as soon as I cross.
0: I know that. I know that.
1: But if my people continue getting on like that, I'm teaching them a lesson to show them how foolish they are. Because once you step on SLP side, SLP pushing you right on top. And they're defending you to the bone. They're criticizing all my UWP people that will want to come and talk about me. It is time we really become united. And I'm sending this message out to our people. Go and support your branches now. The branches need you, because we are preparing for convention. Take your nene, your power, your cousin, your neighbor, your friend in the community. Drag people. Make them pay their dues. Because if you are a new member, you must pay 3 months before they have branch elections for you to be able to vote in the branch. If you have not paid your dues in a long time, you must, but you're a member, you need to pay 7 days before. And it is only $12. Okay? Start saving a few, if you can put $2, $2, or $1 aside until you get the $12. Pay. Join. Your party needs the money. Alan already sell his house in Miami, to the one house he had for since before he was in politics. He sold it to pay for it. He don't have again. We need to raise the money for our own party. Every branch should raise money. I was so happy. I wrote it in the chat. Grozile raised money at that meeting we had last week. I was so happy. I praised them. This is the action, the way we need to go. Raise money in our constituency branches. Bring the people. Build our branches. Make sure that we have the right people sitting on the executive of the constituency branches so that we get a proper representation on the national executive. I'm pleading with my people. Stop listening to the gossip. Stop spreading the gossip. Stop encouraging the people that criticizing our party and want to tell us about leadership and this. And I tell them we don't have time for that. We want to build our party and we stand strong, united, as firm foot soldiers for our party. That is what I wanted to say tonight, Angie and Chico. Thank you very much for giving me a listening. And thank you, viewers, my I call them my nieces and nephews and children, for listening to me. Okay, take care. Love you all. Thank you. One love.
0: All right, bye-bye.
1: Bye-bye.
0: And by the way, guys, I put in y'all on notice to where don't message me under the live, whether on Hard Talk or Full Disclosure, and tell me Fire FM need this and Fire FM need that. Tell me, Angie, what is your bank account number? Let me send you some money so that you can do this for Fire FM. Tell me, what is the account number at Shopee so I can pay on the electricity bill for y'all? But don't come with your hand swinging. Don't come with your hand swinging and tell me I need to do. Help me to do. Somebody says, my party can send a rat in a box. I will be there. I will die as a UWP member. Yellow is my code. Amen, sister. I agree with you. Now, here's the thing, and it's not just about UWP or SLP. I read a comment on the live a while ago, and somebody said the problem is that Alan is such a great leader. You understand? His level, the person said his level is so high. And when you compare, people keep saying the UWP needs to rebuild. What exactly can everybody on the UWP side, from what people would consider the weakest link up to the strongest root, all of these people are potential leaders, you know. When you look on the SLP side, which one of them you see that is somebody who in their own right is a success? Is it Philip J. Pierre? Philip J. Pierre, I don't, nobody knows. We know all of the things. Somebody sent me about, I'll address that last comment in a bit. Somebody said, we know everything that Philip JPA is not. We know he not priest, he not police. We have a call on the line. He not economist, he not technocrat. Do we know what exactly he is? Good afternoon, caller. Good evening, caller. You are on the air.
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0: Mm-hmm.
2: We are facing some challenging times. We are facing a country where we do not know if it's coming or if it's going. We live in a country called St. Lucia.
0: We know it not coming, caller. We know it's going.
2: Right, it has left us, it has gone. We live in a country called St. Lucia where leadership, there's no leadership, it's leaderless. It's like a captain sailing a ship and he does not even know what direction to take. And where do we go from here? There are basic elementary stuff that St. Lucia should have can take care of as a country, and we're not taking care of, such as your topic on Hard Talk was the city, the mm-hmm. cleanliness of the city.
0: Right.
2: Castries right now, I don't know what to describe it. It's not a city. We have problems with our tourism. What do we do? Less people are traveling to St. Lucia. Less cruise ships come into our harbor. That's less revenue for the country.
0: Yeah.
2: We have a problem. We have issues with healthcare. A lot of persons are telling you that when they go to the hospital, it's like a horror movie. Mm. Freddy Krueger. Remember that movie, Freddy Krueger?
0: Oh, yeah.
2: That Freddy is what Krueger, they have to face yeah. when they go to the hospital.
0: Mm-hmm.
2: And it's sad. We have no medical insurance. And St. Lucians chose, again, I will always repeat that, we have choices. St. Lucians chose not to vote for medical insurance. That was offered to them. So when they go to the hospital, they have to face the music.
0: Mm-hmm.
2: With all that CIP money bandering around, you still go to the hospital and you get shabby healthcare. No bed, no medication. These are the issues that we have to face. Crime, national security, and I heard Foster Chico was talking about Trinidad and Tobago. And having lived there, I understand the situation. Trinidad and Tobago has always been a country of late, maybe for the last 30 or 40 years, the crime situation has been out of hand. Both administrations have been grappling with the issue of crime. This government, which is the current UNC administration under Kamla Prasad Bisesa, she's trying to see how she can take a grip on the crime situation with the state of emergency. Is it working? I don't think so, because when you look at the numbers so far when it comes to homicides, in a state of an emergency, it's not working. We're not in Trinidad, but I'm just showing you. So our issue in St. Lucia, going back home, is with national security. Where is the crime plan? We're not hearing anything new, no creativity. We have a government that's just reinventing the wheel. We have three national security ministers, and I have to say three because we have the prime minister, national security minister, he has the portfolio, he assumed that portfolio. You have Jeremiah Norbert, who is home affairs minister, and you have the attorney general. They are the ones charged with the responsibility to ensure that our country is safe. Are they doing a good job? No. Then, to compound that now, a special prosecutor was hired. I think everybody has forgotten about the special prosecutor. This is a guy that we pay in a salary every month to do what? What are his terms of reference?
0: Do we know who he is? Though, I don't think I remember who the guy is.
2: Robert Innocent.
0: Right.
2: So we paid Mr. Robert Innocent, who, by the way, is my friend. I have nothing personal against Mr. Innocent. I've known him for a few years around the court system. We have paid Mr. Innocent a salary. I think persons have forgotten that the guy is been employed, you know. But we paid him a salary, thousands of dollars, to do nothing. What is his terms of reference? What he's supposed to do? We only heard that he was supposed to investigate the last administration. What are the results? People are suffering. They cannot get a job. But we're paying a special prosecutor thousands of dollars to do what? So you understand the situation that we face?
0: Yeah.
2: We have a situation with employment. Where are the new jobs? Where are the new investments? I don't see any new investment coming in. Why is that so? It is so because our CIP program was not managed properly. Later. Then we have a situation with our visas. Most of the developing countries, look, Ireland was the recent example, are shutting their doors on St. Lucia, placing us on visa restrictions. That will harm, there's serious repercussions for traveling for St. Lucia nationals, particularly those who want to seek medical attention. Are we talking about that? Are St. Lucians aware of that? Are they taking this thing seriously? I doubt it, Angie and Foster. It's like a joke. Carnival is coming. Fets, that's the only preoccupation of most St. Lucians.
0: I heard, not realizing, I saw, not to cut you short, but I saw a police officer post on Facebook, oh, I didn't know so many of us were going to Ireland for people to be up in arms over Ireland.
2: That is the most visa absurd.
0: And I'm saying this person is really stupid and ignorant.
3: Statement. somebody.
2: Yeah. You see, the problem is they're not they're so politically blinded, like they have jaundice. You know, when you have jaundice, you cannot see properly. The issue is not St. Lucians having to go to Ireland. The issue is that our CIP program is not managed properly, and so there are issues with our CIP program that had to be addressed. And you have a government minister in the Minister of Tourism and Investment who refuses to bring the proper audits to the parliament, who, by the way, is breaking the law, because according to the CIP Act, it mandates that the minister present audits to the parliament. Is that been done? No. So countries like Ireland are closing its doors on St. Lucia. It's not about St. Lucia's having not going to Ireland. That's not the point. The point is Ireland and other and the UK and other countries will take action against St. Lucia. And we were warned. St. Lucia was warned that action was coming. We refused to take heed. And as a result of that, it has serious implications for our travel to Europe. It's not about persons not having to go to Ireland. That's not the point. And then our reputation as a country is tarnished. When people go on the internet and they say, oh, Ireland has put place a visa restriction on St. Lucia, it affects our tourism.
0: Yep, something must be wrong down there.
2: Exactly. Mm-hmm. Tourists don't just pick up their bags and go on to any destination, you know. They scout, they research before they take a trip. And when they go on the internet, which is global, and they see Ireland and they see the UK and they see the current situation, they would not want to come to St. Lucia, because they take into consideration that, look, this country is not politically safe, there's unrest, and that something is hanky-panky going on in this country, and they do not want to take a trip for fear that there's some instability. So that there's serious repercussions for the country. So when people talking rubbish about we don't have to go to Ireland, they don't understand the deeper consequences of what is happening there. What is happening there is the fact that countries of the likes of Ireland and the UK are taking decisive, drastic, draconian actions against St. Lucia. And that is the point they're missing.
0: Yeah.
2: I don't know if you get my point, Angie.
0: No, I understand. I understand.
3: Yeah, yeah. You go.
0: And you're right.
2: So when they're talking rubbish about we don't have to go to Ireland, let me tell you something, Forsten and Angie. We have St. Lucians all over the globe.
0: Yep.
2: And I'm pretty sure there are St. Lucians who live in Ireland.
0: Of course.
2: Pretty sure there are St. Lucians who live in Australia. I'm pretty sure there are St. Lucians who live in Dubai, etc.
0: Yep.
2: And
0: Germany.
2: These are serious implications for travel.
0: All
2: for
0: throughout
2: trade.
0: Europe. In fact, I was watching, there's this YouTube guy or TikTok, whatever. I don't know what's going on these days with the social media, but there's a social media content person who walks up to random people on the street and says, are you a native? And if the person says no, he says, okay, well, let me guess your country. And this person walked up to a guy and they were in some European country, and the guy was giving him clues to, and he couldn't figure out what St. Lucia, because he's never been to St. Lucia, he's never even heard of St. Lucia, the content creator. And the guy told him, you know our St. Lucians already. When the guy told him, tell me something that they will say only in your country, and he cursed him in Creole. So the guy was trying to repeat, and he said, no, don't say that. Don't say that to any St. Lucian that you meet, because that is a curse word. And I think they were either in Romania or somewhere in, and I said, oh my God, we have St. Lucians living there?
2: Yes, would have never thought. Believe it or not, all over the globe, they are St.
0: You
2: Lucians,
0: would have never thought.
2: Not just St. Lucians, Caribbean nationals at that. So the point I'm making is, Angie, listen to this what I'm saying. When people talking nonsense, you just have to laugh. Because they do not understand that, look, we are living in a global village, and the world is fastly leaving St. Lucia behind. And I was on Hard Talk on your show.
0: Yeah.
2: I was drawing a reference to even when in the United States of America presently, when they're cleaning the streets, you don't see people lift a wheelbarrow and shovel anymore cleaning the streets. There's equipment, modernized equipment to clean the streets. This is, and when you talk like that, Saint Lucians would say, some of them, the hacks, oh, you're putting down your country. No, we are in 2026. When you tell me, Foster, you know you're a police officer for over 30 something years, that we cannot get a crime plan, a serious crime plan from this government. All what they do is cosmetic. Nothing creative, nothing new. What does that tell you? When our court system is failing people, the justice system is failing people, when if you're not part of a particular elite clique, you do not get fair justice.
0: Yeah.
2: What does that tell you? And no matter, don't make them fool you and tell you, oh, we open a backlog court. That is rubbish, because people have been reliably told there's some people who got their cases heard in that backlog court. And it was a mess. They're not getting the justice that they so deserve as a citizen. You have young men at Bordelais. That's another mess by itself. Over 10, 15 years on remand, pending the trial, cannot get a fair trial. Some of them innocent till proven guilty. What are we doing? Where is the industry that would absorb those young people insofar as technology and information and what have you? Alan Chaslitz attempted to start that with the ITEL BPOs and the Ojo Labs, mm-hmm. because he understood we are moving into technology. That is where the world is going. What do we do?
0: Caller, you know, even been suggested that ITEL BPO, well, Ojo Labs has been sold.
2: Yes, I was told that, and I'm not surprised, because let me tell you, I don't know if you remember Angie and Foster. There was a particular MP. Well, I can mention his name, because I'm giving facts here. It was said in Parliament. It's on Hansard. It was on national television and radio. Sean Edwards said that once the Labour Party wins the election, Ojo Labs will be no more. He said it in Parliament. You remember that? Do you remember that, Foster?
3: I think I may have heard. I didn't know who said it, but I heard something to that effect.
2: Sean Edwards said in Parliament, in opposition, upon assuming the government, they will close down Ojo Labs. He said it. I heard it myself. So I could mention his name, because what I'm saying is factual, and we can go back to the GIS NTN clips and we can find it. So what I'm saying there will not put Fire FM in any jeopardy. It was said. That tells you the short-sightedness of people we put in government. And like anything else, Angie and Foster, when you make bad decisions, there are consequences.
0: That's right. Actions have consequences. So not showing up to vote has consequences.
2: Exactly. So the number of UWPs, and I am zeroing in on our supporters. The number, some of us UWPs who decided to stay home and not vote because, whatever. And you did not vote. You know what you did, in effect? You voted for the St. Lucia Labour Party. Whether you want to twist it, whether you want to turn it, a vote, an absent vote, is a vote for the incumbent. So you voted for the St. Lucia Labour Party to remain in office. And this is what you get. You have a prime minister, when he has those cabinet press briefings, talks a lot of nonsense rather than answer the pertinent questions. It's a lot of nonsense he talks. Do we deserve that as a country? No. The world is watching these things, you know. People, world leaders are watching St. Lucia. This situation with Ireland placing visa restrictions on St. Lucia, it has serious implications for trade.
0: Yeah.
2: Do we understand that? There are certain businessmen who want to do trade with Ireland, and Ireland might be a hub to another UK to do trade. It can affect their business. Do we understand that? So when we go on social media, on Facebook, and talk nonsense and rubbish, oh, we don't have to go to Ireland. That's not the point. It can affect commerce. It can affect business for trade. It can affect our tourism product. Because the more countries, Angie and Foster, that places St. Lucia on visa restrictions, it affects our tourism. Tourists don't want to go to no country that's unstable.
0: Yeah.
2: That is common sense. That's basic. I mean, I'm saying these things because it hurts me when I see people go on social media and write foolishness. not understanding and analyzing the situation deep enough to understand that we are, our country is fragile. St. Lucia has nothing, no natural resource. We know that. Trinidad and Tobago, and I'm going there because Foster brought up the whole Trinidad concept. So I'm going there. Trinidad and Tobago is blessed with a natural resource called oil. So they are very flexible. But yet still the leader, Kamla Prasad Bisesa, is very savvy enough to not ruffle feathers with the international leaders. She's playing it smart. What do we do? We talk so much bravado, our leaders here, so-called leaders here, so-called people we voted for, talking so much bravado. We don't need America. We don't need this one.
3: Remember when Alpha called him Mongoose Gang, Canada and USA? He called
2: the Canadian government Mongoose Gang. He called them leeches. We don't need
3: foolish
2: them people. St. Lucia don't need this. St. Lucia doesn't need Canada. St. Lucia does not need the United States. Are we foolish as a country, as a people?
3: Not even breadfruit.
2: We don't have natural resource. The only resources we have is our human resource, and we're not making use of it. We're not doing anything creative to develop our human resource. The other thing we have is tourism, which we are destroying slowly but surely. Where is the revenue going to come from? How are we going to sustain all that debt? And every time this SLP administration, Angie and Foster, they go to the parliament, is borrow and borrow and borrow. Our debt to GDP is high up there to the roof. Do St. Lucians know that and understand the desperate situation that St. Lucia is in? I think no. Half of St. Lucia don't even know what's GDP. You ask them in the rural communities, what's GDP? They can't tell you. They don't care about that.
0: People couldn't even tell us what CCJ was. Is GDP, they can tell us.
2: Exactly. Half of the population is saying, and I'm not putting down my people, you know. I'm just being realistic because I love to be realistic here. You go to those little rural communities and say, what is GDP? Mem, me pasava. So, sao connect. All they know is that they have a politician for them. You can put a certain name by the thing. Once it's a star, they will vote for that. And then they go to the parliamentary offices for handouts, give them a little step program. Every 6 months, they get a little $200 or $400 a fortnight. And half of those people are contented with that, you know, Angie and Foster.
3: Oh, yeah.
2: I'm telling you, that is a sad reality in St. Lucia. And that's why we keep electing bad governments. And that's why we keep electing bad MPs with no track record. Half of those SLP MPs never run, not even a manage, not even a coffee shop, but they run, they handling our affairs. Our lives are in their hands. Do you understand that, St. Lucia? You elect people with no track record of any achievement. Half of those SLP MPs have no track record whatsoever. Tell me, before politics, what are their claim to fame? What have they done? Tell me, Angie.
0: But as a caller, let me tell you, when you were called, that was the point. That was the point I was making. That was the point I was making before you called, you know. Which one of them has proven themselves, has a proven track record of excellence outside of politics?
2: Outside of politics?
0: The only one I can see is Richard Frederick, because he was an attorney. And think about
2: there,
0: and think
2: one,
0: no. Let's be fair. Think,
2: issue, but
0: think
2: I rest my case
0: about it. And still, somebody said to me, every case he won on a technicality. So it's not legal brilliance.
2: The man admitted that he was capitalizing on the inefficiencies of the Royal St. Lucia Police Force to win his cases. He said it publicly, not I saying it. He said it publicly, but. I was saying
3: Richard
2: this.
3: Frederick lied. All Richard Frederick MPs. Cases were plea bargain.
2: Hello?
3: Plea bargain. Ian, just to correct you on what you said. You there, Ian?
0: He's there.
2: I'm here. I'm listening. Sorry.
3: Plea bargain is when the police charge you with two charges and you decide in the interest of time and to save time, judicial time, you're going to plead guilty to the more serious one and the police will agree to drop the minor one. That's plea bargain. That's lazy lawyers who do that. That's how this man career in the court has been. And take that from me, I have been a policeman for a long time before he started practicing.
2: Foster, I have no reason to doubt you, you know. Foster, I have no reason to doubt you, my brother. I have no reason to doubt you.
3: Okay.
2: Because you know what you're talking about.
0: Well, so okay, maybe Emma Hippolyte. Maybe Emma.
3: Emma is a lawyer?
0: No, I'm saying any of them that had a track record of...
3: What business Emma has? Bakery?
0: No.
2: They had no business.
0: Emma was the leader, the person in charge of the NIC for a very long time.
2: Yeah, and what happened to the NIC?
3: Government job. Then again, about the private,
0: hold on, I tried. Why are you all vetoing me so far? What is this? I am trying to see which one.
3: Ian ask about private enterprise.
0: Ian say, what happened to NIC? Now, that reminds me that NIC is going broke, and by the time I'm ready to retire, NIC might be empty.
3: Emma, that caused us to buy Blue Coral, you know, that big empty building in
0: town. Yes, okay. Okay, maybe not Emma. All right, maybe not Emma. Let me look for another one.
2: Try another one.
0: Sean was a teacher.
3: Try another one.
2: And what happened to that?
3: About Sean. Try another one.
0: Oh, gee. Okay, let me roll the dice.
2: Auntie, you nitpicking, you know.
0: No, I'm trying to find one. I am looking for one.
2: There's none, Angie. And that is a problem we face in St. Lucia. We have politicians in government who said, who have elected talentless leaders to manage their affairs. No track record, nothing to show for it, but yet still they're managing our affairs, and our destiny is in their hands. Do you understand, St. Lucia, our fate as a country and as a people? Half of St. Lucians don't even care about that, Angie. I told you, I gave you an analogy one time, and you almost bumped me off your show, but I won't use it. You put a certain name by an étoile in certain rural communities, sadly, I'm not proud to say that, and they will vote for the étoile, because all they want to see is the étoile. That is the mindset of most St. Lucians. So you understand the situation in the country? I hope you're getting me, you know, people.
0: Yeah.
3: Yes, yes.
2: And that is why politicians will get away in St. Lucia with murder. You telling me, Angie, you have, 35 homicides?
0: Okay. Today. We seem to have lost that caller. Caller, call back. They're saying I had a problem with the device microphone. I don't
3: Angie,
0: know.
3: As
0: somebody, hold on. Somebody just said on the WhatsApp platform, and this is very instructive. This individual says, Alva calls Canada Mongoose Gang, but our passports are printed there. We have the Farm Workers Program. Past 2 weeks or so, Mia Motley and Dixon Mitchell were in Canada making deals for their countries. Where was PJP on behalf of St. Lucians? Belchessio. Welcome back, caller.
3: Ian mentioned homicide. Oh, he's back.
0: Mm-hmm. Hello.
2: Yeah, sorry, I had a technical glitch here. So I was saying about the homicides, not homicides, like one would say. Homicides.
3: Yeah, man like homos.
2: And you would expect a serious government or a serious leader to come and report to the people. Tell the population, tell the country, okay, this is what your government or your administration will do differently, not the same thing over and over. That will give the people, the population, some confidence that the government is working. Nada.
0: That's why when they say the government is working, I always like to ask them on what.
2: Not just on what, on who, and for what. Because if you're working, there's three fundamentals that you must always bear in mind. Who, what, and for what. This government, I don't see on who, for, and what. All I see is a government with largesse, going to the parliament every so often when they broke, because that's what it is. That's what I'm seeing. I could be wrong. Borrowing monies our debt is skyrocketing. It's high. What's our debt now, Angie? Do you know? Are you aware?
0: Answer, say, Anshai.
2: $1.4
0: billion? Might be more by
2: now. From my recollection,
0: might be more.
2: Right. And climbing? Can we afford that as a country? Do we have any natural resource or do we have anything that we export as a country to pay off that debt? The question is simply no. So I want to say, I'm not being a prophet of gloom and doom. I am just joking our consciousness as a people and as a country for us to understand and realize the doo-doo that we are in as a country. When tourism numbers are looking bleak, it's not looking good. That is cause for worry for the country. We only stand, Angie, mm-hmm. and Foster, try standing on one foot. Try for like 5 minutes. Just stand on one foot. You know what was going to happen to you?
0: You get tired and fall.
2: Exactly. You will collapse. You will fall. And that is that could happen to St. Lucia. We on one foot. We have only one sector. That's tourism. That now is shaky. It's looking bleak. It's looking bad. And we are about to fall badly. And again, before the hacks come for me and tell me, oh, on Fire FM, all these people do are prophets of gloom and doom. I am just being a realist. I'm just being realistic. And I'm just showing the population, the people, the country, the mess that we are in. And where is the solution? Where is it going to come from? Who is going to put up their hand and say, you know what? I'm taking responsibility for the mess that the country is in currently. And this is what I'm going to do differently to remedy the situation. Who is going to put up their hand? Who has the competency or the competencies to raise their hand, put their hand in the air and say, you know what? I have a new, fresh idea that could change our direction. We're there busy criticizing Alan Chastney, but Alan Chastney is the only one that I've seen so far who has given me something new. Where the leader? Everybody want to be a leader. Oh, I want to be a leader. I want to be prime minister. Put up your hand. If you don't, okay. Let me be straight off and I'll end here. If you feel you can do better, it's your right, your constitutional right to contest, to put your name up for active politics, elective politics, and to lead, staying in the shadows and talk rubbish, nonsense. Put up your hand, come out, and tell them and sell yourself to me and the population. And if we see, as a people, as a population, you're making sense, then we will support you. We will give you the support that you so desire. But don't stay in the shadows and talk rubbish. The country needs leadership. Right now, St. Lucia has a prime minister who don't even know when Wednesday falls or when Thursday falls. That is the reality. But can we continue like that as a people, as a country? No. We are in 2026. Where are the investments? Where is the jobs? Where is the new business? Where is the vibrancy? I don't see anything happening that will tell me that St. Lucia is in safe hands. I do not see it. St. Lucia, I call to do one thing. Jerk your memory. Jerk your thought process. Let you realize that your country is in total mess, that you can do something about it. If you choose to remain quiet, the status quo will continue and we are already down a slippery road, slope. And if we do not stand up and talk and agitate peacefully for change, I'm sorry to say, the world has left us fastly. We are behind. We are, how do you say it in the Creole? There's a phrase I can't use. Right. We are way behind. Even our OECS partners, our OECS countries like Antigua, Dominica, St. Vincent, is leaving us behind when it comes to development. And that has never happened in our country's history. Yet still we have people who talk nonsense on social media, on talk shows. Rather than dealing with the situation, all they see is the party, defending the party at all costs. But they're not looking at the bigger picture of and the reality of the situation, that our country is being left behind. We can do something about it, St. Lucia. Stand up, be counted, You can criticize your government, but do it respectfully. But you have to stand up and challenge. Let me tell you something. I'll end here. You see what happened to Joyce Santoma? That should never happen again in St. Lucia. It has happened to Kimberly Lileo. It has happened to Giselle Georges. It has happened to Valinda Joseph. It has happened to Alana Bernard. And the list goes on. Mary Radcliffe. When will it stop, St. Lucia? It can only stop. Violence against women can only stop when you agitate for change. When you say to your government, look, that you voted for, that look, I want to see radical change, not in talk. The court system is in a mess. Okay? If you do not have name or tick or title, no justice for you. Is that fair? We all pay our taxes. We all contribute to our country's development. So it has to be an equal. Are we getting equity? No. St. Lucia, do the right thing. Stand up, speak out, and agitate for change. If not, we are doomed to fail. Have a blessed evening.
0: All right. Thank
3: good
0: you
3: night,
0: for that.
3: Good night.
0: Boy, let me tell you.
3: The caller said, what happened to Joyce and Toma should never happen again. I want to agree. But what's preventing it from happening, Angie?
0: I don't know.
3: Angie, that can happen. That very same thing can happen this evening.
0: Yeah.
3: What can happen again?
0: And that's
3: you
0: that's
3: might not even sad. Get a report on it if it happens again. But Ian mentioned in his contribution about homicides and so on. We had another homicide. I didn't even hear that mention, Angie.
0: Yeah, somebody, I didn't mention it on Hard Talk because I thought, I know crime is your thing, so I thought you were going to, I thought you were going to.
3: Do you know, have you read the circumstances? I heard it was a.
0: It was a home invasion, I think, but I can read a story. There is a
3: it
0: story
3: was
0: here.
3: In connection, if somebody was hired to build, do some construction, that there was some dispute over. It appears that it was some dispute over a house that was being built, as to whether the house is on private land or. Land or whatever. That was an issue that was before that some trouble prior to the homicide.
0: It doesn't say here. I don't have all of that information here.
3: Is our sound good?
0: Yeah, we have no caller. Somebody's saying they're not hearing the caller. That's because there's no caller.
3: Okay.
0: The caller has already signed off, but I don't know. Maybe this person wants to call. I can check another source, but the one here does not say.
3: I'm getting information that the backlog court looked like it will be more backlog than it when it started.
0: I have a problem with that backlog court, you know, and I need to understand. Persons need to understand.
3: Angie, we don't even
0: what
3: take
0: is
3: time.
0: Going on?
3: We don't even take time to understand why we have a backlog court in the first case.
0: No, because hold on.
3: If we don't have court is not even being heard. Of course, we must have a backlog in court cases.
0: It's not about that.
3: We're not even doing.
0: People need to understand.
3: Generate.
0: People need to understand exactly. Boy, you know this guy looks so familiar, this contractor, but I am. People need to understand what exactly the backlog court is. You may not know this, but a family member of mine, my first cousin, a couple of years ago, was raped and murdered on Raidry Beach. And her mom, 83 years old, had a stroke, is having problems communicating. She was not able, or she has not been able to actively follow the case because she said, and she told me this personally, if she had gone to the court and listened to what this guy did to her only child, it would have been two deaths on his hand because...
3: So there is a case soon.
0: Hold on.
3: Somebody was arrested.
0: Somebody was arrested. That person is serving time for that offense and many... Well, that person is serving time for many offenses. Because that was not the first person that this person had done this to. Except this is the first person I think that they have killed. I'm not sure. I may be wrong on this. But she saw me over the weekend and she said to me that she does not understand that the lawyer at the DPP's office called her and was trying to explain to her that the case was heard at the backlog court with no jury. And she said either the charges were dismissed or whatever. And the reason they gave her is because the witnesses couldn't remember because it was about maybe 10 years ago that this happened. And she doesn't understand what happened. Now, I spoke to a lawyer, a friend of mine, who said, are you sure that it was a hearing? Are you sure it was a trial or a status hearing? Because the backlog court does status hearings. Now, and then she now, this is an 83-year-old lady. She's had a heart attack. She's had strokes. She cannot understand and she cannot communicate properly. But she's lost her only child. You understand? And the only thing that she has been praying for ever since her daughter died was for God to keep her alive so she can see justice for her child. And when you leave this person with no avenue for recourse, we don't know what's going on. We don't know what we can do about it. You know? And she's saying she lives on a pension. She doesn't have the money to hire a lawyer to apply for a fiat and, you know, try the case. An individual like that, and this is the lady's only child. You understand where I'm coming from, Foster?
3: Angie, that stress will kill that lady, so she better just...
0: Exactly, and she is saying to me, she wants justice for her daughter. She wants justice for her daughter, but what happens? Where does she go from there? And now her only choice, she's on the verge of selling her house and her property and moving back to England because they had moved to St. Lucia from England. She had lived in England most of her life. She raised her daughter in England from a child. When she retired, she moved back to St. Lucia.
3: With that same daughter?
0: With that daughter.
3: That was murdered?
0: Yes.
3: Angie, who's going to explain? We heard about the backlog court. We just heard that the court was being opened.
0: And we don't even know what's
3: Anybody
0: going on there.
3: Anybody came back and tell you us what was that court about? How are those matters? Where did those cases come from? How long backlog in the log cabinet were those cases? Anybody have told us that? You've heard that from anybody?
0: No, that's what I'm saying.
3: You've heard that from the Prime Minister? You've heard that from the Attorney General? Nobody. Everything is being done like it's just suyelome, laveleme,
0: suyate. Yeah. So that's why I'm saying that you need people to explain what exactly this backlog court is, what's its function, and what. How can people can barely maneuver in the courts we have? the First District Court and Second District Court and High Court. Now we have the Supreme Court. And I'm sure there are appellate courts and traffic court. You bring this backlog court and you just foist it on people and nobody understands what is going on. And I don't even think Philip J.P. himself understands. And I'm being told that the foreign judge who sits on the bench at the backlog court, he's only contracted in St. Lucia for 1 month.
3: By IA, he's on the back burner already.
0: But he was
3: the backlog
0: only
3: court judge.
0: He's
3: thinking of taking a back seat already.
0: But he was only brought in for 1 month.
3: Angie,
0: only to deal with those cases for 1 month. Now, when you have 1 month to clear a backlog, how big is that backlog? How big?
3: No, that log cabinet. How many logs that cabinet had in it, Angie?
0: And the guy is here for the judge. I don't know if he's a man or a woman. I'm told it's a Canadian judge. Only here for 1 month.
3: Well, that's what you heard.
0: To clear the backlog.
3: I heard that the man already secured that backlog. Angie, that's no joke.
0: Somebody's saying they are putting up framework together. I think so. I think they put in a framework. I am confused.
3: A framework.
0: Well, let me tell you something.
3: A framework. They should have had the framework already. Angie.
0: Hold on, eh?
3: I'm
0: trying my best to make, because listen.
3: Don't try to understand that. Don't
0: could you imagine, Foster? This crime was committed on my birthday. I woke up on my birthday and got a call from my aunt, and I'm thinking it's a call to say happy birthday, but it is a call to say your cousin is dead. My cousin that I was just in town with 2 days ago. Laughing and joking, telling me, oh, for your birthday, we're going to go and do this and whatever. I had made plans with my cousin for my birthday. So I am in the shower, getting ready to go out. And I'm getting a call from my aunt to tell me that my cousin is dead. Police just come and knock on her door to tell her. My cousin is dead. The police officer who responded was a family member and is saying, but that person looked familiar, turns the person around and sees it's his cousin. You know how traumatic that is? This was a very traumatic situation for my family. And then you're telling me that this individual, the perpetrator, there were witnesses who saw what happened. One of the witnesses tried to block this individual because they tried when they were trying to leave the scene and asking, where is the girl that you were there with? There were witnesses who saw this person do certain things and called the police and reported it to the police. This individual was not, it didn't take 2 days for the police to arrest him, you know.
3: So why is the case a cold case?
0: I don't know how it ended up in the backlog court. Because this individual, the persons who saw what happened, the witnesses, they were able to adequately identify this individual to the police, that the police went straight to his home and pick him up. Because he was already known to police. So why now are you telling me? But I need to investigate further, because I don't want to believe that this is what is happening. Sometimes you hear things and you don't want to believe it. I don't want to believe that this is what is happening. But I'm saying the powers that be, you guys need to come out and explain to the public what the backlog court is, how it operates, what its purpose is, and if something goes to the backlog court and is thrown out,